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2: Aaron Donald is back with the Rams, although the defensive star hasn't played since 2023. On Sunday, he signed a one-year, $20 million deal to return to Los Angeles. Veteran wide receiver Odell Beckham Jr. has officially made the Giants' 53-man roster. Vikings are going with four quarterbacks into the season, including embattled third-year J.J. McCarthy. Titans are waiving quarterback Will Levis. Lions waive wide receiver Greg Dortch. Scottie Scheffler grabbed victory at the FedEx Cup Championship. He joins Rory McIlroy and Tiger Woods, the only golfers to win multiple titles. In a statement on Sunday, the Southeastern Conference says it will comply with court's order allowing former NFL players to play in the SEC, but adds the conference and Commissioner Greg Sankey are prepared to contest the allegations in courts on Thursday. Dodgers pick up the victory 6-1 over the Detroit Tigers.
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0: these two martial arts video gamers? Hey, they wouldn't think of swinging their motion control devices without warming up and stretching first. That's right, you really can get injured playing vigorous video games like this. Before they pressed start, she ran in place to get her heart rate up. He skipped rope. Then they did some easy stretching of their necks, shoulders, wrists, and backs. Want a winning move? Do a wee bit of stretching before any type of workout. Stay in the game.
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4: 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I'm Petty Officer Second Class Christian Kibler. 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KW-26 is a joint bilateral military training exercise with the Indonesian Army designed to build teamwork, share tactics, and improve military readiness. In Timor-Leste, the U.S. Navy-led Pacific Partnership 2026 in Dili kicks off and will run until August 26th. This is the mission's 8th return to the country and brings together service members from partner nations Canada, Germany, and New Zealand. And in the Republic of Korea, service members from the U.S. and ROC gather for a memorial ceremony at Hill 303. Participants from both nations join to remember the sacrifice during the Korean War and strengthen the U.S.-ROC alliance. This has been your Pacific Pulse. I'm Petty Officer Second Class Christian Kibler.
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0: ABC News. I'm Wayne Cabot. After a lull in fighting, the U.S. and Iran are again firing at each other. Iran sending missiles into Jordan, targeting American bases. The U.S. sending rockets toward Iranian missile launchers in the Strait of Hormuz. ABC Stephen Portnoy.
1: Sunday's U.S. strike, the first since July 29th, coming just days after the war crossed the six-month mark. President Trump has said oil is transiting safely.
2: Millions and millions of barrels of oil are coming out of the strait every day.
1: And the Pentagon insists international shipping routes in the strait have been cleared of sea mines.
0: Clearing the strait is why the U.S. says it struck Iran today, claiming it was arming missiles with mines to drop in the water. Now, hours after the U.S. attack, Iran says it destroyed two U.S. bases in Jordan, but the American military says not true, that it shot down those missiles. Jordan says it shot down eight more. The number of missing following the flooding on the Nepal-Tibet border has risen to more than 3,000. ABC foreign correspondent Britt Clenett reports from Kathmandu.
3: Rescuers desperately trying to find any signs of life. Hundreds of people could be trapped. The Nepalese army racing to reach them. 85 Americans are unaccounted for in the Nepal-Tibet border region, according to the State Department. All around, residents facing a seemingly insurmountable crisis. Areas completely cut off, mud feeling like wet cement, now covering whole villages. Forensics teams overwhelmed.
0: 15 are missing from a Grand Canyon campground. ABC's Danny Beckstrom.
4: Search and rescue crews hard at work after those floodwaters in the Grand Canyon triggered a large-scale rescue operation. More than 60 people trapped, pilots airlifting them to safety. The storms come amid monsoon season. Millions are on alert for more dangerous flash flood threats across parts of the Southwest.
0: Where the setup for monsoon rain continues tomorrow. 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
7: Aaron Donald is back with the Rams, although the defensive star hasn't played since 2023. On Sunday, he signed a one-year, $20 million deal to return to Los Angeles. Veteran wide receiver Odell Beckham Jr. has officially made the Giants' 53-man roster. Vikings are going with four quarterbacks into the season, including embattled third-year J.J. McCarthy. Titans are waiving quarterback Will Levis. Lions waive wide receiver Greg Dortch. Scottie Scheffler grabbed victory at the FedEx Cup Championship. He joins Rory McIlroy and Tiger Woods, the only golfers to win multiple titles. In a statement on Sunday, the Southeastern Conference says it will comply with court's order allowing former NFL players to play in the SEC, but adds the conference and Commissioner Greg Sankey are prepared to contest the allegations in courts on Thursday. Dodgers pick up the victory 6-1 over the Detroit Tigers.

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talk, talk, talk, talk, talk, talk, talk, talk, talk, talk, talk, talk, talk, talk, talk, talk, talk, talk, talk, talk, talk, talk, talk, talk, talk, talk, talk, talk, talk, talk, talk, talk, talk, talk, talk, talk, talk, talk, talk, talk, talk, talk, talk, talk, talk, talk, talk, talk, talk, talk, talk, talk, talk, talk, talk, talk, talk, talk, talk, talk, talk, talk, talk, talk, talk, talk, talk, talk, talk, talk, talk, talk, talk, talk, talk, talk, talk, talk, talk, talk, talk, talk, talk, talk, talk, talk, talk, talk, talk, talk, talk, talk, talk,

Sergeant Banks. Hey, it's me, Ohio. 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You know, changing your legal residence for tax reasons can lead to a lot of unexpected adverse consequences. Have you seen what the sales tax is down there? And if you're still wanting your son to be a Buckeye, well, hello. Out-of-state tuition, anyone? 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Just make sure it's for the right reasons. Got any questions? Go talk to the folks at the legal office. Hello, Sergeant Banks. Hey, it's me, Ohio. Yeah, just calling because I heard you were thinking about switching your legal residence to Tennessee to save on income taxes. You know, changing your legal residence for tax reasons can lead to a lot of unexpected adverse consequences. Have you seen what the sales tax is down there? And if you're still wanting your son to be a Buckeye, well, hello, out-of-state.

0: to the force faster. Army Secretary Dan Driscoll's policy update all but abandons the longstanding practice of buying products that are custom-built for military needs. Instead, the Army will rely on commercial companies to tweak their existing products for soldiers to use. It plans to use commercial solutions openings and other transaction authorities to bring in a broader range of bidders. The approach can cut the traditional solicitation process from more than a year down to days or weeks. Rachel Cohen, Federal News Network.
1: 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I'm Eric White.

Get out your seat, Hov. All black at the white shows. White shoes at the black shows. Green car for the Cuban links. Y'all sit back and enjoy the light show. Nothing exceeds

0: Family Ties. We cheered him in Teen Wolf, and we revered him in Back to the Future. Now, Michael J. Fox is back, encouraging fellow fighters of Parkinson's disease to take the future into their own hands. In his most spirited and courageous role ever, this inspirational screen icon vows never to give up until a cure is found. Optimism. 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

0: Military strikes on Iran. I'm Jack Callahan, Fox News. U.S. Central Command says it targeted missile launch sites on an island in the Strait of Hormuz. Fox's Jill Nato has details.
1: CENTCOM says Islamic Revolutionary Guard Corps forces were observed preparing to launch rockets with sea mines into the Strait of Hormuz. The U.S. military also says they had just completed clearing mines out of the strait last week. So new American strikes took out two Iranian launchers before those mines could get into the water. Iran's Revolutionary Guard says several soldiers and citizens were killed and injured in the attack. The fighting comes just days after the Trump administration said it's increasing economic pressure to try to end its war with Iran rather than military action. Jill Nato, Fox News.
0: Fox News has confirmed U.S. forces in Jordan were fired upon in retaliation. Jordan's military saying it intercepted 8 missiles that crossed into Jordanian airspace. Nepal still recovering after the deadly flooding that swept through the region this past week, as Fox's Stephanie Bennett reports.
2: Nepal's tourism board provided an update saying 289 missing foreign nationals have been rescued, including 2 Americans. But the situation is growing more dire by the day. Heavy rains swelled rivers and lakes upstream. Those rising water levels forced crews to completely stop rescue operations at times. Trying to get teams and supplies into the area is also extremely challenging. Flood warnings were sent to residents' phones telling them to get to higher ground. Crews focused on rescuing hundreds of people possibly trapped inside tunnels at a hydropower project in Nepal.
0: More than 3,000 people are missing, at least 800 reported dead. President Trump escalating his trade war with Canada, posting on social media Canadian companies should move to the U.S. to avoid tariffs. 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
3: Newscast. Delayed maintenance on the Navy's nuclear-powered attack submarines has cost taxpayers $3.4 billion over the past 10 years. That's according to a new report from the Government Accountability Office. GAO also says delays in decommissioning the subs over the next 5 years could cost more than $3.1 billion. A new Army memo is overhauling how the service buys software.
4: The Army is turning to the commercial sector to send new software to the force faster. Army Secretary Dan Driscoll's policy update all but abandons the longstanding practice of buying products that are custom-built for military needs. Instead, the Army will rely on commercial companies to tweak their existing products for soldiers to use. It plans to use commercial solutions openings and other transaction authorities to bring in a broader range of bidders. The approach can cut the traditional solicitation process from more than a year down to days or weeks. Rachel Cohen, Federal News Network.
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6: Scottie Scheffler won the PGA's Tour Championship by 3 strokes over Victor Hovland. Rory McIlroy tied for 4th place, 5 shots back. Scheffler earned $10 million today and became the Tour's all-time leader in career on-course earnings with about $130 million in his career. Defensive tackle Aaron Donald officially returned to the Rams out of retirement. Wide receiver Odell Beckham made the Giants roster. Titans cut quarterback Will Levis. Browns QB Dylan Gabriel went on injured reserve. Cleveland kept 3 quarterbacks. The Steelers kept 4, as did Philadelphia and Minnesota. Packers running back Josh Jacobs is on the commissioner's list after he was charged with 2 misdemeanors. The college football season resumes on Thursday. Most teams open the season this next weekend, the holiday weekend. WNBA wins for Atlanta and L.A. Pato O'Ward took today's IndyCar race in Wisconsin. Cubs up 2-0 on the Reds in the 4th.

0: Imagine, if you will, devices that would allow you to access information about anything from anywhere. Small enough to fit inside your pocket. These remarkable instruments...
1: Okay. Let's skip down to where it says all information stored on laptops, tablets, and removable media to be given the same care as stuff on your government desktop and network systems, okay?
0: Highly illogical.
1: What?
0: Live long and prosper.
1: Oh, come on.
0: Fascinating. Captain.
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1: 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The trash goes in the dumpster.
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10: 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And this has been this week's Reflective Moments of America's Military. 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
1: News. I'm Wayne Cabot. 6 months into the Iran war with the U.S., and for the first time in a month, both sides are again firing on each other. ABC Stephen Portnoy.
2: A U.S. official telling ABC News the military fired at Iranian Revolutionary Guard forces on an island in the Strait of Hormuz. The official saying those forces were seen preparing to launch rockets with sea mines into the strait. The U.S. hitting two Iranian rocket launchers.
1: Hours later, Iran fired on two U.S. bases in Jordan, claiming it destroyed them. The U.S. says the missiles were intercepted. Now Jordan is saying it intercepted eight Iranian missiles. A wall of water washed over a campground in the Grand Canyon Saturday. 14 people remain missing. Late Sunday, the National Park Service recovered a body. Dozens of campers ran through mud to escape. Erica Viola says it was up to her hips by the time she got to safety.
3: Once we got to the bridge, that's when this 15-foot wall of water came through the campground in Phantom Ranch and just wiped out all the bridges.
1: It also wiped out an important pipeline, and so to conserve water, all hotel and lodge stays are canceled at Grand Canyon, unclear for how long. Authorities in Nepal are warning of potential fresh flooding as water levels rise, still 3,000 missing in the apocalyptic flooding.
4: Amid the gloom, a miraculous story.
5: You're a hero.
4: I spoke to a principal whose quick thinking got all of his 900 students who were inside at the time to safety as that massive wall of mud closed in on his school. Rajendra Dewadi also managed to warn hundreds of his other students who were on their way to school that morning to turn their buses around just in time. The school, which had been there for more than seven decades and which he even attended himself, now just a vast area of mud and debris.
1: Britt Clenett in Kathmandu. Google's U.S. maps now show Lake America in place of Lake Ontario. 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
6: This is your News in One. Reporting for AFN Europe, I'm Navy Petty Officer Second Class Jordan Brown. Small units with a big impact. U.S. and Nigerian forces met at operating location Bauchi, Nigeria, to exchange tactics and techniques. To enhance small unit procedures, participants conducted tactical combat casualty care trainings, weapons familiarizations, and simulated explosive ordnance disposal. The trainings highlighted just a few topics of the U.S.-led training curriculum aimed to bolster Nigerian forces' combat knowledge. U.S. participants also demonstrated practical use of different cutting-edge technologies, including unmanned aerial systems, to members of the Nigerian Air Force Special Forces Regiment. The series of trainings showcased the long-standing U.S.-Nigeria partnership established in 1966, upholding the shared responsibility of combating regional threats. That was your News in One. I'm Navy Petty Officer Second Class Jordan Brown.
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8: The Reds lead 6-3 at the Cubs in the bottom of the sixth inning. Cubs did get a leadoff homer from Pete Crow Armstrong, his 37th of the year. Philadelphia handed the Angels a seventh straight loss, 5-2. Atlanta won its seventh in a row, a 10-inning win over Colorado, 3-2. Tampa Bay with two runs in the bottom of the 11th, edged San Diego 5-4. Yankees 16-1 over Boston. Yanks hit five home runs in the game. The Dodgers and Tyler Glasnow were 6-1 winners at Detroit. Houston and Texas each with wins. Curacao took the Little League World Series final. Scottie Scheffler won the PGA's Tour Championship by three strokes over Victor Hovland. Scheffler earned $10 million today. Scheffler should join Tiger Woods as the only golfers named Player of the Year five straight times when the winner is announced in December. As for defensive tackle Aaron Donald, he has officially returned to the LA Rams. He has come out of 2 years of retirement.

0: Hey, man, want to go to the chow hall when we finish up?
1: Yeah, sure. But why do you Marines call it a chow hall anyway? Everyone else calls it DFAC.
0: Actually, sailors call it the mess deck. So what?
1: Guess it's like how the different services have different names for an Article 15.
0: Yeah, in the Navy it's called Captain's Mask, and in the Corps we call it Office Hours.
1: But Army and Air Force just call it an Article 15.
0: Yeah, whatever, man. It's all the same thing. Let's go eat.
1: Sounds good.
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3: For official release, vaccines are a high priority for health readiness. 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

0: units with a big impact. U.S. and Nigerian forces met at operating location Bauchi, Nigeria, to exchange tactics and techniques. To enhance small unit procedures, participants conducted tactical combat casualty care trainings, weapons familiarizations, and simulated explosive ordnance disposal. The trainings highlighted just a few topics of the U.S.-led training curriculum aimed to bolster Nigerian forces' combat knowledge. U.S. participants also demonstrated practical use of different cutting-edge technologies, including unmanned aerial systems, to members of the Nigerian Air Force Special Forces Regiment. The series of trainings showcased the long-standing U.S.-Nigeria partnership established in 1966, upholding the shared responsibility of combating regional threats. That was your News in One. I'm Navy Petty Officer Second Class Jordan Brown.
1: One voice, one mission.

0: 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You consume fewer calories while hydrating in a natural and healthy way. Small increases in your physical activity, like taking a short walk after every meal, gets you moving and is a healthy habit that increases your metabolism. 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You lose weight and keep it off, slow and steady. 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And it's easy by making small but smart dietary choices. Like choosing water over soda or juice. You consume fewer calories while hydrating in a natural and healthy way. Small increases in your physical activity, like taking a short walk after every meal, gets you moving and is a healthy habit that increases your metabolism. These smart choices add up over time. You lose weight and keep it off, slow and steady.
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1: I'm Sue Guzman, Fox News. Iran retaliating against the United States Sunday with new strikes on two military bases in Jordan. We have the latest from Fox's Molly Lyon.
2: U.S. officials tell Fox News there are no significant impacts and nearly all missiles have been intercepted. Tehran says this is in response to U.S. forces blowing up two of its launchers on Larak Island earlier today. The U.S. claims it struck after spotting IRGC members preparing to launch rockets with sea mines into the Strait of Hormuz. Last week, President Trump warned there was a no-tolerance policy in effect on mine placement in that critical waterway. There were also new reports of another vessel being struck in the Strait on Saturday. Meantime, the U.S. ramping up economic pressure.
1: The Trump administration claims Iran's economy is on the brink of collapse. Treasury Secretary Scott Bessent says additional bank sanctions are expected to be made this week. President Trump offering Canadian firms a way to avoid U.S. tariffs.
3: The president posting on social media let all Canadian companies that are doing business with America move to the United States immediately. Then, he wrote, there are no tariffs. Calling Canada one of the worst trade offenders, the president continued, I don't want Canadian cars, I don't want Canadian parts, I don't want Canadian anything. They've been ripping us off for decades and it's going to stop. The president imposed 50% tariffs on $20 billion of Canadian goods earlier this month. Canada is now preparing retaliatory tariffs on American steel and dairy products a week from now. Jack Callahan, Fox News.
1: And officials in Nepal now warning of possible flash flooding, urging residents in flood-affected districts to remain on high alert. The levels rising in the Biotikashi River coming on the heels of Wednesday's catastrophic floods that killed 800, 3,000 missing. 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
4: This is your News in One. Reporting for AFN Europe, I'm Navy Petty Officer Second Class Jordan Brown. Small units with a big impact. U.S. and Nigerian forces met at operating location Bauchi, Nigeria, to exchange tactics and techniques. To enhance small unit procedures, participants conducted tactical combat casualty care trainings, weapons familiarizations, and simulated explosive ordnance disposal. The trainings highlighted just a few topics of the U.S.-led training curriculum aimed to bolster Nigerian forces' combat knowledge. U.S. participants also demonstrated practical use of different cutting-edge technologies, including unmanned aerial systems, to members of the Nigerian Air Force Special Forces Regiment. The series of trainings showcased the long-standing U.S.-Nigeria partnership established in 1966, upholding the shared responsibility of combating regional threats. That was your News in One. I'm Navy Petty Officer Second Class Jordan Brown.
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6: In the Sunday night ball game, the Reds hung on for a 7-5 victory at the Cubs, although Pete Crow Armstrong hit two home runs. He has 38 this year. Rookie of the Year candidate Sal Stewart hit his 31st for Cincinnati. He has 105 RBIs already. Philadelphia sent the Angels to a seventh straight loss, 5-2. Zach Wheeler, the winning pitcher, and the Phils have won 13 of 15. Atlanta won its seventh in a row. A 10-inning decision over Colorado, 3-2. The Dodgers and Tyler Glasnow posted a 6-1 victory at Detroit. The Yankees hit five home runs, four in the bottom of the eighth. That was a 9-run eighth inning, and they beat Boston 16-1. Tampa Bay, with two runs in the bottom of the ninth, defeated San Diego 5-4. Curaçao won the Little League World Series, beating Nevada 11-2. Pato O'Ward won both IndyCar races in Wisconsin, but Alex Palou clinched another season title, his fifth.
7: From home to base.

0: Hey, something strange is going on. Every time I say, I hear a loud bleep.
1: That's because you can't say that on the radio.
0: You're telling me I can't say?
1: Nope. That's why you're hearing that noise. It can't get through.
0: Can't get through? What about? Ugh, I can't even say that either.
1: No. Obscene words can get you into a lot of trouble on the radio. You know what else can get you in trouble? Posting personal comments about your supervisor on social media. 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
0: I will from now on.
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0: 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So when she visited them, she brought her needle and thread.
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0: Some people may say, so what can I do? But Schiffer Mincer says,
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0: News. I'm Wayne Cabot. 6 months into the Iran war with the U.S., and for the first time in a month, both sides are again firing on each other. ABC Stephen Portnoy.
1: A U.S. official telling ABC News the military fired at Iranian Revolutionary Guard forces on an island in the Strait of Hormuz. The official saying those forces were seen preparing to launch rockets with sea mines into the strait. The U.S. hitting two Iranian rocket launchers.
0: Hours later, Iran fired on two U.S. bases in Jordan, claiming it destroyed them. The U.S. says the missiles were intercepted. Now Jordan is saying it intercepted 8 Iranian missiles. A wall of water washed over a campground in the Grand Canyon Saturday. 14 people remain missing. Late Sunday, the National Park Service recovered a body. Dozens of campers ran through mud to escape. Erica Viola says it was up to her hips by the time she got to safety.
2: Once we got to the bridge, that's when this 15-foot wall of water came through the campground in Phantom Ranch and just wiped out all the bridges.
0: It also wiped out an important pipeline, and so to conserve water, all hotel and lodge stays are canceled at Grand Canyon, unclear for how long. Authorities in Nepal are warning of potential fresh flooding as water levels rise, still 3,000 missing in the apocalyptic flooding.
3: Amid the gloom, a miraculous story.
4: You're a hero.
3: I spoke to a principal whose quick thinking got all of his 900 students who were inside at the time to safety as that massive wall of mud closed in on his school. Rajendra Dawadi also managed to warn hundreds of his other students who were on their way to school that morning to turn their buses around just in time. The school, which had been there for more than 7 decades and which he even attended himself, now just a vast area of mud and debris.
0: Britt Clenett in Kathmandu. Google's U.S. maps now show Lake America in place of Lake Ontario. 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
5: This is your News in One. Reporting for AFN Europe, I'm Navy Petty Officer Second Class Jordan Brown. Small units with a big impact. U.S. and Nigerian forces met at operating location Bauchi, Nigeria, to exchange tactics and techniques. To enhance small unit procedures, participants conducted tactical combat casualty care trainings, weapons familiarizations, and simulated explosive ordnance disposal. The trainings highlighted just a few topics of the U.S.-led training curriculum aimed to bolster Nigerian forces' combat knowledge. U.S. participants also demonstrated practical use of different cutting-edge technologies, including unmanned aerial systems, to members of the Nigerian Air Force Special Forces Regiment. The series of trainings showcased the long-standing U.S.-Nigeria partnership established in 1966, upholding the shared responsibility of combating regional threats. That was your News in One. I'm Navy Petty Officer Second Class Jordan Brown.
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7: The Reds won the Sunday night ball game at the Cubs 7-5. Rookie of the Year candidate Sal Stewart with his 31st homer. In the loss for the Cubs, Pete Crow-Armstrong with home runs 37 and 38. Philadelphia's won 13 of its last 15 games after another win in Anaheim, 5-2 over the Angels, who've lost 7 straight. The Braves won their 7th in a row, a 10-inning win against Colorado, 3-2. The Dodgers and Tyler Glasnow got a 6-1 victory at Detroit. The Yankees hit 5 home runs in a 16-1 pacing at Boston. Tampa Bay, with 2 runs in the bottom of the 11th, beat San Diego 5-4. Wins for Houston and Texas. Scottie Scheffler took the PGA's Tour Championship by 3 strokes over Victor Hovland. Rory McIlroy is tied for 4th place, 5 shots back. Tennis's U.S. Open started Sunday morning. Late Sunday night, Novak Djokovic, battling illness, lost his first rounder in 5 sets.

there, throw on your sunglasses, and slab on some sunscreen. AFN B-Spot, the Eagle, is bringing the heat with all the top hits. Serving America's best.

Good morning, V's Bar, and you are listening to AFN The Eagle, proudly serving America's best. And my name is DJ Beardo, also known as Sergeant Kenneth Barnett. And you know how we do it here. We're going to get back to the music that'll hit you, that weather and traffic, and it's on with the show.

0: 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Here's your weather and traffic.
1: Weather and traffic for today. So far, we're sitting at 61 degrees. Only supposed to get up to around 70, so it's going to stay pretty cool, cloudy, maybe just a little bit rainy today. As we look at our traffic, we still have a little bit of construction zones going along near Brita Arena on the opposite side of the street this time. The other ones that were supposed to be cleared out by the 31st, looks like they have been. Now it's just that other lane that still needs work. Traffic itself is not that bad this morning. If you look around downtown, it's pretty open. There's only a couple areas where things start to slow down. There's a construction zone off of Steiner Street, and then going further south down the 643, you know, getting across that bridge is a nightmare this morning. Traffic is backed up all the way south across the water, and then traffic going east to west along the 66 is pretty bad as well. As we look at our exchange rate for the day, $1 gets you 86 euro cents, which means 1 euro gets you $1.15.

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what's up, everybody? This is Sergeant First Class Black, also known on social media as Drill Sergeant Fitness. 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

0: fatality confirmed. I'm Sue Guzman, Fox News. Grand Canyon Parks national officials confirming that a 46-year-old man was found dead near Crystal Rapids along the Colorado River Sunday following severe flash flooding.
1: Search teams are racing to find at least 15 missing hikers in the Grand Canyon after a flash flood tore through Bright Angel Canyon. The flood destroyed trails and bridges, stranding hikers. A water pipeline was also knocked out. Over 60 other people were able to evacuate safely. More thunderstorms and heavy rain are expected, complicating rescue efforts.
0: Fox's Marianne Rafferty, and starting Monday, tourists will not be able to stay overnight at lodges and hotels within Grand Canyon National Park. Meanwhile, the death toll in the catastrophic flooding in Nepal and Tibet climbed past 900 Monday, with more than 4,700 missing. Officials in Nepal warning of possible fresh flash flooding and for affected districts to remain on high alert. Iran retaliating against the United States Sunday with new strikes on two military bases in Jordan. The latest from Fox's Molly Line.
2: U.S. officials tell Fox News there are no significant impacts and nearly all missiles have been intercepted. Tehran says this is in response to U.S. forces blowing up two of its launchers on Larak Island earlier today. The U.S. claims it struck after spotting IRGC members preparing to launch rockets with sea mines into the Strait of Hormuz. Last week, President Trump warned there was a no-tolerance policy in effect on mine placement in that critical waterway. There are also new reports of another vessel being struck in the Strait on Saturday. Meantime, the U.S. ramping up economic pressure.
0: Treasury Secretary Scott Bessent says additional bank sanctions are expected this week. Lake Ontario is now called Lake America on Google Maps for U.S. users, but it still reads Lake Ontario on Canadian maps. 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
3: This is your News in One. Reporting for AFN Europe, I'm Navy Petty Officer Second Class Jordan Brown. Small units with a big impact. U.S. and Nigerian forces met at operating location Bauchi, Nigeria, to exchange tactics and techniques. To enhance small unit procedures, participants conducted tactical combat casualty care trainings, weapons familiarizations, and simulated explosive ordnance disposal. The trainings highlighted just a few topics of the U.S.-led training curriculum aimed to bolster Nigerian forces' combat knowledge. U.S. participants also demonstrated practical use of different cutting-edge technologies, including unmanned aerial systems, to members of the Nigerian Air Force Special Forces Regiment. The series of trainings showcased the long-standing U.S.-Nigeria partnership established in 1966, upholding the shared responsibility of combating regional threats. That was your News in One. I'm Navy Petty Officer Second Class Jordan Brown.
4: From the Fox Sports Studios in Los Angeles, here's Steve DeSager.
5: The Reds won the Sunday night ball game at the Cubs 7-5. Rookie of the Year candidate Sal Stewart with his 31st homer. In the loss for the Cubs, Pete Crow-Armstrong with home runs 37 and 38. Philadelphia's won 13 of its last 15 games after another win in Anaheim, 5-2 over the Angels, who've lost seven straight. The Braves won their seventh in a row, a 10-inning win against Colorado, 3-2. The Dodgers and Tyler Glasnow got a 6-1 victory at Detroit. The Yankees hit five home runs in a 16-1 pacing at Boston. Tampa Bay, with two runs in the bottom of the 11th, beat San Diego 5-4. Wins for Houston and Texas. Scottie Scheffler took the PGA's Tour Championship by three strokes over Victor Hovland. Rory McIlroy is tied for fourth place, five shots back. Tennis's U.S. Open started Sunday morning. Late Sunday night, Novak Djokovic, battling illness, lost his first rounder in five sets.

Good morning, Wiesbaden. You are listening to AFN The Eagle, proudly serving America's best. And my name is DJ Beardo, also known as Sergeant Kenneth Barnett. And we got a great show for you today. So without further ado, we're going to get back in the music, and then I'll be joined by some special guests.

0: Running, running, and running, running, and running.
1: And we are back, and as promised, I am joined by
2: AJ,
3: Rebecca,
4: and Elias.
1: And we are all here going to be talking about some things going on in Wiesbaden Middle School. So what is going on in Wiesbaden Middle School?
2: We had our back-to-school pep rally on Friday, and they showcased our new mascot.
1: Oh, yeah? What's the mascot's name?
2: Wally.
1: Wally? I like it. I like it. Always makes reminds me of that Pixar movie, Wally.
2: Oh, yeah.
1: Some good associations, good music, good memories with that movie. So for the open house, what was that like? What kind of things were going on?
4: Open house is on Wednesday, September 2nd from 4 to 5 p.m. Our parents come to school with your students and meet our teachers, and we show our parents to school.
1: That's going to be fun. I like that. I like. We just had the elementary school just had their open house last week. Got to go to that, walk around, check some of the classrooms, meet some of the teachers, which was mostly me trying to listen what's going on and kids running around like crazy, which is great. I always like that. It's always fun to see everyone having fun back to school. I know going to school in Germany must be a little bit different, but did you guys know that the school system here is rated like number two for all of the United States? Like even counting overseas and back home, the Wiesbaden school system is considered one of the best. I think that's pretty cool. I think there's a lot of great opportunities here. There's a lot of cool stuff going on. And we'll talk a little bit more about that when we come back.

0: So one of my favorite things about Germany, about Wiesbaden so far, is that there's always something going on. And I heard you guys had a ice cream social and dance.
1: We did. I definitely enjoyed it. I liked socializing with my friends and dancing to the music. The ice cream was also good, too.
0: Ice cream would probably have been my favorite part. I'm not much of a dancer myself, but, you know, it's always fun to get together with people and, you know, enjoy making friends and making those memories. So, new classes this year. What kind of classes do you guys usually end up taking? Do you guys have a lot of fun extra things, a lot of electives? What kind of stuff do you got?
1: I took creative writing last year in Applied Tech. Applied Tech is a little like, I don't really know how to explain it. We created our own like Google Maps kind of thing and marked like a certain area. My team's topic was manholes around the school and also around Heidelberg too.
0: Well, that's pretty cool. Yeah, some of those classes, I think my daughter, the class right above her, was working on some stuff like that, which is, I think, is really cool and really interesting. That's so young. They got you guys creating such, you know, cool concepts and ideas at such a young age. But what are some of your favorite class subjects?
2: Some of my favorite class subjects are speech is probably my number one, because I have, like, a ton of my friends in it. And the projects are fun, and the teacher's not really strict, and she's, like, really fun.
0: That's good. So speech, is that, like, public speaking?
2: Yes, or is that it's where we make projects, and then we, like, share them to the class.
0: Oh, awesome. That's good. I had to do a lot of that to learn how to do stuff on the radio. So it's, you know, maybe one day we'll see you here in the DJ booth. Maybe you'll be, no, not at all. Okay, well, hey, you know, so for Wiesbaden Middle School Families, open house is coming up soon. What are the, do you guys know exactly how that's going to go, like the start times, or what really families should come prepared for or expect?
1: Open house is this Wednesday from 4 to 5 p.m., and it's a great way to experience what they go through every day, like with the teachers and walking through all the hallways, and especially I think the biggest issue is the lockers, because everyone is all like crowded, and I think it should be more open. Same thing with the lunch tables. They made this rule to where you have to put something down on the like whatever seat just to get it. And the two classes I always have before lunch, they always release this late.
0: That's fair. There's always some congestion issues, some room. There's a lot of people in a small place. It happens. But I know the Wiesbaden schools have a four-day weekend at the end of this week. Got any big plans you're looking forward to over the four-day?
1: I'm going to go to Malaga, Spain with my family for about 3 days. Hopefully. I don't know. The traveling issues.
3: Aún esta vez no he fui a España, pero eso mucho quiero porque lo quiero aprender mucho la comida, la música, siempre todo me hace mucho gusto.
0: Yeah, you weren't expecting that, were you?
1: No.
4: That was really good.
0: Yeah, I actually grew up in Mexico, so I speak Spanish, which is fun, which is why I do want to go to Spain as well, because I know the language, I love the music, the food, looking forward to stuff like that. How long have you guys lived here in Wiesbaden?
1: I've lived here for a little over a year, and I've been to 19 countries in Europe, but 21 total with the U.S. and Canada.
0: Wow.
4: I've lived here for, this is going to be my third year here.
0: Very nice.
2: I'm almost on my second year here in Wiesbaden, and I've also lived in America.
0: Man, you guys are veterans compared to me. I've only been here 7 months now, just about. I'm still really new to the area, really new to this. Don't speak any German yet, which I definitely have to start working on. But it's hard sometimes. I'm not a Duolingo person. That has not been working for me. But, you know, with all the travel going on, which is a pretty unique thing, right? You know, not a lot of kids your age get to go to 19 different countries, right?
1: Yeah.
0: That's pretty crazy. Mm-hmm. What's the coolest place you've been so far?
4: Like, we've lived or gone on, like, vacation.
0: Let's say vacation. Just the coolest place you've been, whether you've been there for a day or been there for a week. What's the coolest place you've been?
4: For me, probably London or Scotland.
0: Oh, that sounds awesome. I really want to go to Scotland.
1: I would say for me, probably Athens, Greece, because of the ancient history and the sites. It's just crazy how much history is there and how old some of the stuff is.
0: Couldn't agree more.
2: My favorite place that I've went to for vacation is probably a little German town, like in the forest named Schwarzwald. It's like you live in the forest and you get to see like wildlife, like birds, owls, sometimes eagles and stuff.
0: That sounds really cool. I'm a sucker for a good wildlife. I'm from the Pacific Northwest. Like, I'm from the Washington State area. We're born in Tacoma. So I love forests. I love mountains. And thankfully, Germany has all of that.

0: Alrighty, yeah. So when is the next dance coming up?
1: The next dance is the Halloween dance. There, we get to wear costumes. It's going to be a costume contest. There's also going to be a nacho bar there. And there's going to be lots of other games.
0: So do you know what you're going to dress up as?
1: Not yet.
0: Not yet? I always wait to the last minute to decide if I do dress up. This year, I'm thinking about a giant inflatable dinosaur thing just because it looks ridiculous. And I think that would be hilarious. I like annoying my daughter as much as humanly possible. She might pop the costume, though, knowing her. She would find some way to take revenge. So for the costume party or for the costume contest, is there going to be a theme to it? Is it just the best costume in general?
1: I'm pretty sure it's just the best costume in general.
0: I like that. Always makes it a little bit easier. Then you can get as creative as you want. So for other different school events coming up, I know there's a parent teacher student organization. Is there a great way to reach out to volunteer or to do anything like that?
1: There's a Facebook group called the Wiesbaden School PTSO that all families should join. It helps you keep track of the events happening and, like, how to volunteer.
0: Perfect. That is always such a great way to do it. You know, back in the day when you had to do everything face-to-face, I think face-to-face is a little bit more clear for communication, but you can't beat the ease of being able to join a group or join a Facebook group, a WhatsApp group, to get information really quickly. Maybe I'm still on that. I'm a little bit older than y'all, very much older than you guys. But I do enjoy a good face-to-face, but especially being here in Wiesbaden, the Facebook groups, the different WhatsApp groups have really helped us reach out, help us able to get integrated into the community really easily, and has really helped us kind of like get up to speed. So I know we've talked about, you know, some different school events, some volunteering stuff, the school dance, but you guys involved in any sports activities?
2: No, I was going to do cross country, but then I dropped out. I didn't really want to.
0: I don't blame you. I don't like to run either. Running is terrible. It's the bane of my existence. But I do enjoy, I did get to sign my daughter up for soccer last year, so she did soccer over this spring, and that was really cool. We thought about doing some stuff this year, too. I think she's trying to get back into soccer, or she might be going for the, volleyball or something? I think that's what it was. But we'll talk a little bit more about what kind of things are coming up when we come back. You can say

0: I need you to talk.
1: So I know we've talked about a bunch of different things, but you know, what are some of the hobbies, some of the extra stuff? You know, what kind of extra things do you got going on?
0: I'm doing JRTC, which is a great way to kind of learn leadership and not be a follower.
1: That's how we get them. We brainwash them young. We make them. No, I never did JRTC. I wanted to, but it just wasn't an option for me when I was going through school. So I waited till quite later in life to join up, which I thought was a great advantage because I had a lot of life experience that a lot of other people didn't have. But I think also starting young is a great way to go, to grow up in that discipline, to grow up with that kind of mindset, to get those leadership skills at a young age. Very, very useful, very handy. So with everything going on, like, I feel like other places I've been aren't nearly as busy as Wiesbaden. Wiesbaden always has something going on. There's always something going on in the schools. There's always something going on around Heinerberg, around Clay. There's so many options. It's sometimes exhausting. I know my favorite part of the day is going home. Is your favorite part of the day leaving school?

0: about the game. It is a completely different animal over there. They are way more talented, and it was just a lot harder for me to keep up with everyone. But, you know, that's sometimes life. You got to grow. You got to learn how to adapt and keep going. What's something, has there ever been, like, a challenge in school that you've had to, like, really kind of, like, focus on and overcome?
1: No, not really. Not much of a challenge. I think it's just like a mental challenge. Like, you want to get mainly A's, not really B's, but B's are also fine if, depending on your, the way you were raised.
0: I think we always want to do the best we can, right? Like, there's always that goal of hitting that 100 or doing the best possible. Doesn't always happen. Sometimes we have to put in a little extra effort. Sometimes we struggle a little bit, but as long as, you know, we keep moving forward, things go on.

0: So I know we've been talking about a lot about Germany, but what about before Germany? Like, where were you before here?
1: Before I was here, I was in Maryland. I didn't go to school in Maryland because there's no, like, Dodea schools, and apparently the public schools were not that good, like, where I was living in Maryland. I don't remember where I was before Maryland, but I was on an online school called Achelis, which is very different than going to an actual school, but it was still very good.
0: That's good. Glad to hear it.
2: Before I was here, I lived in Fort Leonard Wood, Missouri. I went to East Elementary School for 5th grade, and then for 6th grade, I went to Waynesville 6th Grade Center, which was only designated for 6th graders. There's no other grade, so it was pretty cool.
0: Oh, that's interesting.
3: Before I lived in Wiesbaden, I lived in another German little town called Weiderbach, where I went to Kaiserslautern Elementary School for 3rd to 5th grade. And before that, I was in Schwedelbach, where I also went to the same school, because the towns are, like, right next to each other. But before that, I was in Maryland.
0: Nice, nice. So I know you have some classmates listening. Is there anyone you want to send a special message to, a little shout-out?
3: Shout-out to Liam.
1: Shout-out to Elle.
2: Shout-out to Liam.

0: So you're all on the radio, so I have to assume at some point you guys probably really enjoy listening to music, but what's your favorite music or favorite type of song?
1: My favorite music is like the music that my dad listens to in the car.
0: Yeah, what kind of music is that?
1: Sometimes rap, sometimes rock.
0: Those are always good choices.
2: My favorite song that I listen to, I'm pretty sure not that many people know the song, but it's called Silent Treatment. And, like, favorite music I listen to, I have zero clue because I listen to a lot.
0: You kind of listen to a mix of everything?
2: Yeah.
0: Silent Treatment. Who is that by?
2: Fair Sky.
0: You're right. I don't know that one. I'll have to look it up and have to give it a listen.
3: I think my favorite kind of music is probably rap or funk.
0: Or what?
3: Funk.
0: Funk?
3: P-H-O-N-K.
0: Oh, okay. I do know what that is, actually.
3: And my favorite song is probably Perfect Timing by Connor Price.
0: That's fair. That's fair. I kind of listen to everything. I didn't listen to as much music before the radio as I do now. I have to listen to music as part of my job. Every day I get like 4 hours straight of just listening to music, which sometimes is awesome because sometimes I can pick the music, and then sometimes it's not awesome because I'm listening to songs that I don't particularly care for. But it has definitely exposed me to a lot of different music. And something I'm super excited about in Germany is there's concerts all the time, all over and all, usually within really reasonable driving distance. Have any of you been to any cool concerts?
3: I have been to 3 Days Grace and Jelly Roll in Germany so far. I think my favorite one out of those two is probably 3 Days Grace. 3 Days Grace is a rock band, and they're based in Canada, but they go everywhere. And I think the highlight of it is that I got, like, a signed, like, guitar pick from the lead guitarist.
2: Cool.
0: That's really cool. That's actually pretty cool. I've been to a couple concerts, not here yet, which I am very much hoping to do soon, but I got to see Disturbed, Hailstorm, Airborne, Puddle of Mud, Shinedown. I actually had lunch with the whole band of Shinedown back in the early 2000s, which was pretty cool. So I'm hoping to kind of expand some of my musical adventures while I'm here.

0: So I want to give a shout out to Dr. Evans to for being able to send us to AFN. I definitely appreciate that. And the other topic I wanted to talk about is me comparing Wiesbaden to some of the other bases that I've been to in Germany. I would compare Wiesbaden a little bit to Ansbach. That was the other base that we were going to be, that we were able to go to. It was Hawaii or Germany. So it was either USA or Germany, which was highly anticipated. I definitely wanted to go to Germany because my favorite place that I wanted to go to was Paris, France.
1: That's fair. Have you been there yet?
0: I have.
1: What was it like?
0: Very dirty, a lot of pickpockets, and a lot of scams. On a scale of 1 to 10, I would rate it like a 6.5. And also Disneyland Paris, probably a 3 out of 10.
1: Oof, rough. Yeah, that doesn't sound great. But, you know, there's I don't remember if it's still as prevalent now as it used to be, but there used to be something called Paris Syndrome. Because a lot of people glorify Paris as being one of the most beautiful cities in the world. It's one of the most famous cities online as well. And then when people get there, they often find themselves disappointed. It doesn't quite live up to the hype. And they get real sad about it. So there's actual Paris syndrome with just people going to Paris and being disappointed.
0: I definitely have a big case of that.
2: I found it good.
1: Yeah, see, and some people love it. I fully intend to go to Paris. I have no intention of going to the Eiffel Tower or anything quite like that. I mostly want to go because I want to go experience some of the food. I want to go to some of the nice restaurants. I want to go to some of the museums. And I think it'll be a great time. I'm very much looking forward to going. And you can't beat the fact that I've looked at the plane tickets. It's like 70 euros to fly there. It's $200 to $400 to fly from Kansas to just Missouri, which is just a couple hours, to the side. And still, it's super expensive. The travel here is insane, and there's so many wonderful opportunities to go to places. Are there any other places you guys are really interested in going while you're in Europe?
0: I think that I would like to go. Does it have to be in Europe or?
1: No, anywhere. Where do you want to go?
0: I would like to go to Riyadh, Saudi Arabia.
1: Really? That's an odd choice. Why there?
0: Also Jeddah, but Jeddah would be around 2031 because they're going to build the tallest building ever made.
1: Really? That sounds interesting. But why Saudi Arabia?
0: I don't know. I mean, I like the Arabic language. I like learning about it, and I also like the Saudi Arabian flag, and I think the people are nice.
1: Oh, that's very cool. What about you? Any place on your list to go to?
2: I want to go back to Italy. I loved Italy. I actually lived there for 3 years. I went there over the summer, and I really want to go back there, also because I have, grandparents living there, and I don't really get to see them that often.
1: That's fair. Besides your grandparents, what's your favorite thing about Italy?
2: Favorite thing about Italy? Honestly, all the things you can see there, like the Leaning Tower of Pisa, the Colosseum, and the language, and I really like the language there. I am trying to learn Italian, and I am not succeeding.
1: That's fair. That's exactly how I feel with Germany. I try to learn, and it just hasn't worked out for me. What about you? What about any place you've really been that you've really loved, or a place you really wanna experience for the first time?
3: I really want to go back to Belgium because we went there twice, and each time we were right by the beach, and at night you can see England, you can see all the lights.
1: And oh, wow.
3: We couldn't go swimming because it was either raining or cloudy or cold. So I really want to go there when it's hot so that we can go swimming.
1: Sounds like a great summer plan, to go to Belgium for the summer and enjoy the beach and enjoy the water.

0: So I know we've talked about a lot of stuff going on in school and with school, but what about graduation? What about life after school? Anyone got any big plans?
1: I'm going to go to Tokyo, Japan, like maybe a few weeks after graduation. If I like it, then I might study abroad at one of the colleges there, because I was planning on going to USC, but they're a little expensive.
0: That is an understatement. College is insanely expensive. My wife just got into a medical school here in Frankfurt, and I think for the whole year, it's $12,000. That's it for the whole year.
2: Wow, that's cheap.
0: Yeah, school in Europe is extremely cheap. It's awesome. But outside of school, you guys have any idea what you want to do for career-wise, or what you're thinking you want to do for the rest of your life?
2: I do. I want to be an actress when I grow up.
0: Really? Mm-hmm. That's always really cool. Mm-hmm. What are you thinking? TV? You thinking movies? What do you think you want your preference to be?
2: TV and movies.
0: TV and movies. I love it. What about you?
3: I don't know. I haven't decided yet. I might go to the military.
0: That's the realest answer. We appreciate that. We got our hooks in them young. We got another one. What would you think you want to do in the military?
3: Probably like fly jets.
0: Fly jets? Oh, that's Air Force, dude. No. Oh. You gotta stay with the Army. You're already in it.
3: Well, my dad just works on his computer all day. And that sounds kind of boring.
0: Hey, depending on the job, it can be boring. I love my job. I'm public affairs, which overseas means you work in radio stations as well. Radio stations like this don't exist back in the United States. So it's only an opportunity you get by coming overseas, which is why I feel very, very lucky to have this job. But also, as just public affairs, you do videos, you do photo, you do some creative writing, some journalism type stuff. But what's really cool about it is I've got to experience everyone else's job too. It's not just my job. I've got to hook up with infantrymen and go out into the field. I've got to fly in Blackhawks and all these different aircraft. I've got to be in the back of tanks. I've got to ride in the truck. I've got to do a lot of cool things that I wouldn't do if I was just one MOS. That's why I really enjoy being public affairs, because I get a little slice of the pie from everyone. But as we kind of, you know, tend towards wrapping up the show, is there any final words, final shout-outs, little messages you want to send out there?
1: I would like to give a shout-out to my mom, my grandma, and my dad. My dad is in the studio with me right now. And my final shout-out is probably to my grandpa. He passed away in 2021.
2: I'm sorry.
1: I missed him a lot.
2: I'm sorry. I want to do a shout-out to my mom, my dad, and all the parents in the Army. Thank you for your service.
3: I want to give a shout-out to my mom and my dad who's in the studio with me, and my neighbor who lives on top of me.
0: Well, awesome.
1: Sorry, I have one more shout-out. I have a shout-out to all the families who have had the experience of their father or their mother being deployed, because my dad's been to Afghanistan 3 times and my grandpa was deployed to Iraq, and my dad has also been to Poland, and it's kind of hard having them away, especially when you really need them.
0: Absolutely. That separation can be one of the hardest parts of the military in general, spending large amounts of time away from your family, often in dangerous situations. But thank you so much for coming on today. Really appreciate it. And I can't wait to do this again. But for now, see you guys next time.

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1: ABC News, I'm Wayne Cabot. 6 months into the Iran war with the U.S., and for the first time in a month, both sides are again firing on each other. ABC Stephen Portnoy.
2: A U.S. official telling ABC News the military fired at Iranian Revolutionary Guard forces on an island in the Strait of Hormuz. The official saying those forces were seen preparing to launch rockets with sea mines into the strait, the U.S. hitting two Iranian rocket launchers.
1: Hours later, Iran fired on two U.S. bases in Jordan, claiming it destroyed them. The U.S. says the missiles were intercepted. Now Jordan is saying it intercepted eight Iranian missiles. A wall of water washed over a campground in the Grand Canyon Saturday. 14 people remain missing. Late Sunday, the National Park Service recovered a body. Dozens of campers ran through mud to escape. Erica Viola says it was up to her hips by the time she got to safety.
3: Once we got to the bridge, that's when this 15-foot wall of water came through the campground in Phantom Ranch and just wiped out all the bridges.
1: It also wiped out an important pipeline, and so to conserve water, all hotel and lodge stays are canceled at Grand Canyon, unclear for how long. Authorities in Nepal are warning of potential fresh flooding as water levels rise, still 3,000 missing in the apocalyptic flooding.
4: Amid the gloom, a miraculous story.
5: You're a hero.
4: I spoke to a principal whose quick thinking got all of his 900 students who were inside at the time to safety as that massive wall of mud closed in on his school. Rajendra Diwadi also managed to warn hundreds of his other students who were on their way to school that morning to turn their buses around just in time. The school, which had been there for more than 7 decades and which he even attended himself, now just a vast area of mud and debris.
1: Britt Clenett in Kathmandu. Google's U.S. maps now show Lake America in place of Lake Ontario. 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
6: 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Eligibility requires the seller to have owned the home for at least 2 years. In addition, the home must have been used as a primary residence for 2 out of the previous 5 years. This means that this test can be met by living in a home for at least 730 days prior to the sale, 2 years of the 5-year period. These days need not be consecutive to qualify. For more information, refer to Publication 523, Selling Your Home, which can be found at www.irs.gov. 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
8: The Reds won the Sunday night ball game at the Cubs 7-5. Rookie of the Year candidate Sal Stewart with his 31st homer. In the loss for the Cubs, Pete Crow-Armstrong with home runs 37 and 38. Philadelphia's won 13 of its last 15 games after another win in Anaheim 5-2 over the Angels, who've lost 7 straight. The Braves won their 7th in a row, a 10-inning win against Colorado 3-2. The Dodgers and Tyler Glasnow got a 6-1 victory at Detroit. The Yankees hit 5 home runs in a 16-1 pasting at Boston. Tampa Bay, with 2 runs in the bottom of the 11th, beat San Diego 5-4. Wins for Houston and Texas. Scottie Scheffler took the PGA's Tour Championship by 3 strokes over Victor Hovland. Rory McIlroy is tied for 4th place, 5 shots back. Tennis's U.S. Open started Sunday morning. Late Sunday night, Novak Djokovic, battling illness, lost his first rounder in 5 sets.
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0: DJ Beardo here. You are listening to AFN The Eagle, proudly serving America's best. And I am here with Mr. Peter Whitmer again for our Eagle Challenge fantasy football segment of the show. So stay tuned, because when we come back, we'll be talking the draft history, sleepers. We'll be talking about some different teams and some strategies coming up.
1: Portions of this program are brought to you by the United States Army, promising to serve, protect, and defend against any and all.
2: 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One, you drop down and give me 20. 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
3: The choice is yours.

0: And we are back with the Eagle Challenge, our wonderful fantasy football league. Filled up now. We got all 10 slots filled. And, man, I am excited. We got the draft coming tomorrow. Big things draft on the horizon. Tomorrow? Isn't it?
1: Yeah, it's tomorrow. I was trying to play that off for a second.
0: You scared me. I was like, oh, no.
1: Yeah, I've been in the North Sea for the past week, and I've been so out of football that I've got to get back up to speed for draft tomorrow. I've done a bunch of mock drafts, and I'm happy with all of them. I hope my real season draft goes as well as my mocks have gone. But that's tomorrow. And the thing that makes it challenging is that we will not know who gets to go first until like 15 minutes prior to the draft.
0: I know. It's going to be crazy. I'm looking forward to it. I'm very nervous. I was confident in my mock draft. So I'm like, okay, this is feeling good. But now, real thing now.
1: Now it counts. And
0: Now it matters. Now making a mistake could cost me.
1: Well, and then, of course, you draft that guy, and you're really happy with the pick, and then the unforeseen happens. Christian McCaffrey gets hurt. Well, that's kind of foreseen. I'm probably not taking Christian McCaffrey. I'm wondering how much he slides this year.
0: Yeah, there's a couple players I'm curious about. Patrick Mahomes, you know, being one, a lot of people have their eye on him. But, you know, he's not quite 100%, so who knows? Maybe he'll be better, maybe he'll be worse.
1: Well, he's starting against the Broncos in week one.
0: I know, so, which I was surprised about. I was like, all right.
1: And they just had a problem with their left tackle in Kansas City. So left tackle Nick Benito, great combination for the Broncos. Not so great for a healing Patrick Mahomes.
0: Yeah, they're probably going to have quite a bit of a challenge there against the Broncos, which I'm sure you're just thrilled about.
1: Well, you know what? Every game is so important, just like our draft is so important for us to kind of get through the year. Hey, today we're going to be talking and picking our division winners. We highlighted each division in the lead up to the fantasy football season, so we're going to be picking our winners. We're going to be picking some sleepers, some of those guys that, you know, who might be around and in round 10, 11, 12, that sort of area. Who do you need to grab for your team? Because we know that 50 million people out there are listening and playing fantasy football. And so if you have some folks that you're interested in, we may share some ideas with you. And we're also going to talk a little bit about the history of fantasy football.

0: And we are back.
1: NFL fantasy football is the theme for the next 2 hours, and we've really been having a blast with the last month of talking about football, talking about fantasy. Now we have to have the where the rubber meets the road, as they say. Our draft is tomorrow.
0: We're
1: going to be coming back next week and telling you which team got which players and who, quote-unquote, won the draft.
0: Who has the best grade, who has the worst grade. You know, I've enjoyed doing this so much that, as you know, I'm taking leave in September, which I had already submitted way before we decided to do this show. But I will be continuing this segment even on leave. I will be coming back to make sure we talk about this because I myself have been enjoying it so much that I even want to come in on leave just to do the show.
1: Well, since I'm permanently on leave, I can relate to that as well. Yeah, talking football is fun. You know, as we were doing some show prep for this week and for other weeks, I went back into the origins of fantasy football, and I was absolutely shocked. You know, I would imagine, I thought maybe it came in the 90s or the early 2000s, you know, with computers. And,
0: yeah, that kind of makes sense.
1: And,
0: I see
1: and
0: that.
1: But fantasy football goes back to 1963.
0: Good God. How did they run it back then?
1: Well, they ran it from newspaper box scores.
0: That's a lot of dedication there. That's a whole new level of play.
1: They actually ran it from newspaper box scores for the first almost 20 years, because if you think of if it's 63, 73, 83, Microsoft started in 84, I think. So
0: people didn't really have like widespread home computers.
1: There was no such thing
0: 90s,
1: as a database.
0: Yeah, wow.
1: So and it actually began with just 8 teams, one league, New York. So it was a bunch of folks that kind of decided that this would be a fun way. And I remember this name from my childhood. George Blanda was a kicker quarterback, and he was the overwhelmingly first choice in the fantasy league because he got points for kicking and points for throwing touchdowns. So not too bad. Fantasy has evolved a little bit since then.
0: Oh, yeah, absolutely. I think it's evolved in a healthy way. You know, sometimes things change and they get worse. I think fantasy has just gotten stronger with now, obviously, you know, the ease of computers and the internet. People can research their teams a little bit more. They can research their players a little bit more. They can find out more about them. It's easier to track live updates about players, how they're doing, their health wise. Were they injured last game?
1: So much information.
0: It's a lot easier to kind of make those judgment calls now than it would have been if you were just looking at the newspaper.
1: I also was learning that they actually have what they call high stakes fantasy football leagues.
0: I was assuming it's betting going on.
1: It's $500 minimum or and upwards to be part of a league.
0: Good God.
1: We have a really good price on our league here. The Eagle Challenge is free.
0: $3.99. I love it.
1: $3.99. Yeah, with inflation, it's still free.
0: Yep.
1: We just ask that the folks in our group hang with us and enjoy the season.
0: The cost is time.
1: It does cost some time, but a more typical entry fee for a fantasy league is $25 to $50, and then $100 to $200 for a more competitive league. When we come back, we're going to be picking our first division winners, and we're going to be highlighting the AFC East.

0: All righty, we are back again. Loving every second of it.
1: AFN Eagle, of course, but this is the Eagle Challenge, and we are picking the AFC East as I get my tongue fully engaged on a Monday morning. The Jets, the Patriots, the Dolphins, or the Bills?
0: Listen, it's always a controversial pick, but, you know, Patriots.
1: Oh, he's picking the Patriots.
0: Gotta give it to them.
1: Okay, well, they did it last year. They certainly did it last year, and they had, like, their average winning percentage of their opponents was like 356 or something like that. Now they have a Super Bowl schedule, and so they're going to be playing the toughest teams. I think they're going to be good. I would, if it was just Miami, the Patriots, and the Jets, I would say the Patriots. But I got to go with Josh Allen, the Buffalo Bills. They have an amazing running game. They play well in bad weather, which for Buffalo is kind of important.
0: Always,
1: For New England, kind of too. I'm going to go with the Bills again. Josh Allen, I think he's going to have another good year.
0: Entirely fair. I don't think the Jets are ever in that conversation recently about who might win the division. The Dolphins, maybe. Like it feels like a coin toss for them, but definitely New England Patriots and the Bills feel like the definite top contenders. But I gotta swing towards the Patriots.
1: The Jets got rid of their. I'm sorry. The Dolphins got rid of their best receiver. Thank you, Denver Broncos. And they also are playing a backup quarterback from Green Bay. They now are starting somebody who. Whoo, I don't know. It's tough being an NFL quarterback when your line is a little bit leaky. That's Justin Herbert from the Chargers. Anyway, I'm going to stick with the Bills. I wish the Jets and the Dolphins the best of luck. I think they're going to exceed expectations relative to the Cleveland Browns and the Arizona Cardinals, but not by much.
0: Yeah, that's one thing I'm really excited about this season is, being as involved as fantasy football can let you be. I'm watching more games. I am, getting more invested. So, yeah, I'm excited. Even for teams I don't particularly care about, I want to see what happens because, it feels more exciting now that I have, a reason to really be engaged.
1: Yeah, and every game now has a fantasy football implication. So whether you're rooting for players, you can root for players and against teams. It's really this convoluted issue that goes on with me because I'm seeing, the Broncos are playing a team and I have a fantasy guy on the other team. So I want him to get points, but I don't want them to lose the game. So it's like this push and pull.
0: It's an interesting little paradox we got going on. But I think that's something that makes fantasy football great is you can do that. You can have your homers, your people that, always book the Giants no matter what. But you can also have a player on the opposite team playing against your team and still want success for both. And it's honestly still obtainable. You can have a player on the opposite team score really well, which helps you fantasy-wise, but ultimately your favorite team could win, which is, just nice because your team wins.
1: It's always nice when your team wins. Speaking about your team, we're going to be coming back with the AFC North forecast for the division winner, and we'll be talking Browns, Steelers, Ravens, and Bengals.

0: honest, more vivid and worse what I feel I deserve. Yeah, cause I feel way too fabulous.
1: And we are back. We just got through talking about the AFC East, the Bills, Dolphins, Patriots, Jets. Now we're moving on to the AFC North.
2: And before we get to the AFC North, though, we do want to highlight this is a fantasy football program, and so we're going to be talking about some sleepers and some other stuff. But we thought this was a good time before the season starts to pick our winners, because we have to pick our winners in the draft tomorrow night. So we'll keep a record of this and see how we do. But in the North, the Ravens, the Bengals, the Browns, and the Steelers. Can Aaron Rodgers pull magic out of a hat for the steel curtain?
1: Well, you know, we'll have to wait and see. The AFC North, looking at, you know, the different teams, the different choices. I think my pick is gonna go to the Cincinnati Bengals.
2: You're gonna go with the Bengals. I really would like to go with the Bengals. I think they have a better chance this year. Which would be an upgrade for them. But if they're an average defense and you have Joe Burrow, Lamar Chase, and T. Higgins, that is a pretty big combination of players. But I'm going to go with the Ravens. Obviously, Shador, I stay or Shador, I go. Cleveland Browns are not. I don't think they're going to get picked by two. Probably, you know, if you bet a dollar,

0: And we are back. We talked a little bit about, you know, some of the different divisions, some of our picks for AFC East and North. But, you know, you mentioned sleepers, these little diamonds in the rough, these undiscovered treasures that might be late round picks and turn into, you know, some pretty surprising superstars later on.
1: Well, my experience, having been in the fantasy world now for 5 years, is that if you don't grab a couple folks for you on your team in the back of your roster that make some contributions, maybe not right away, but if someone gets hurt, you need to find a couple folks that are going to get points for you at some point during the season. And so one player I really like in that category is Wandale Robinson, who plays for the Titans. He gets a lot of targets. You know, you cannot catch the ball, and you can't score points, and you can't catch the ball if the quarterback doesn't throw it to you. So he gets the ball thrown to him a lot. And so I think that's always a benefit when you're looking for those late round folks. Khalil Shakir, some of these football names, they're not like Smith and Butkus and from my...
0: Oh, yeah. It's not always the easiest to pronounce some of these names, but, you know, they're got to appreciate them for their talent, not just for their name.
1: So the thing I like about Shakir is that he is a slot option for Josh Allen. And Josh Allen, as much as he likes to run, he likes to throw even more. And so he's somebody, particularly if there's a injury or somebody in Buffalo doesn't do as well as projected, he may, you know, you can easily get him in like the 11th round of a draft. One of those guys that you may want to just kind of keep in mind, depending upon how the board falls for you.
0: Yeah, it's always good to have a couple players in the back pocket, just kind of in the back of your mind when you're going into those later stages of the draft. You've already got some of the people you really wanted. Now you're kind of looking to fill those spots with maybe some sleepers, you know, some unforeseen potential victors. I like Rashid Shaheed from Seattle Seahawks. You know, he goes slightly past the round 13 boundary in the 10-team leagues, but he's a great late round pick. I think, you know, I think he's consistent, you know, so he might not be the highest round draft. He might not be someone you grab first, but he's definitely...
1: Oh, go ahead and grab him first. I like you.
0: Of course, but, you know...
1: No, I can see that, you know, depending upon what your receiver room looks like, and receivers, particularly rookies, and we're going to be talking a little bit more about rookie candidates in the sleeper category later on, but you need some of those folks that can come in and play and score points for you. One of the guys on the list, and... You can guess that I'm not going to be picking him in the late rounds, regardless of whether he makes it or not. And he's a former Bronco, so normally I'm a big Broncos fan. But Jerry Jeudy, Cleveland Browns.
0: I knew it, man. The moment I saw Browns, I was like, oh, I know exactly who he's talking about.
1: Jerry Jeudy is a great route runner. He just has a fickle habit of dropping the ball in important plays, and... The other thing is he's got a quarterback challenge, and receivers with quarterback challenges, I would definitely stay away from them. When I'm looking for sleepers, I'm looking for somebody who's getting the ball thrown by Josh Allen, Patrick Mahomes, Joe Burrow, you know, some of these better quarterbacks, they can elevate receivers. And so if you're looking at the third string, Bengals receiver is probably going to be better than the first string Cleveland receiver because they may not score any points in a given day.
0: You know, I think part of me wants the Browns to come back this season and absolutely dominate. Just because
1: I've been dogging on the Browns so much.
0: Just because there's been so much shade thrown their way. Now they really are kind of like the ultimate underdog in my eyes, and I want them to succeed more than I even want the Seahawks to succeed. I want the Browns to win everything.
1: Well, then we're in safe territory here because their potential's not great. You know, a team that scares me, speaking of potential, the Raiders. One, I hate the Raiders, and two, they're in the same division with the Broncos. But they have some good players coming up. They've got the number one quarterback, and I think Kirk Cousins is going to hang on to that starting job for a while. We'll see how they play. But they could be potentially better, and it's just so interesting to see all these various stories unfold. But no, I'm not drafting a third string Raider player on a team that is going to be facing some challenges this year.
0: I can't wait to see the draft. I can't wait to see how things go. And

0: talking the Eagle Challenge. We've been discussing some of the late round sleepers, some of the people you get in rounds, you know, 10 to 15, you know, that kind of range of people.
1: Those players that you need to round off your team with because you're a little weak at maybe the receiver position, which we talked about. In the running back position, there's some names that maybe people are a little bit more familiar with than some of the receivers we mentioned. Maybe not. I guess it depends on which teams you follow. But one of the guys that I like as a late round addition to my backfield is Jordan Mason from the Vikings. I can see that they, Kyler Murray is there at quarterback. But Mason is one of these guys who just, he gets a lot of work in the red zone. When they get close to the goal line, you know, you score points if you score touchdowns. And so you might only have three or four carries a game, but if you're scoring touchdowns, and depending upon how the rest of the backfield is doing, he might actually be somebody that can get some points. So a round 12 pick is kind of that's a good place to land a guy who sees a fair amount of red zone action.
0: Very true. And, you know, I like Jonathan Brooks. He's really good at those, you know, really close quarters, tight space running where he's, you know, getting in and around people. He's really good at finding those gaps in the defense to get through. So, you know, as a round 10 pick, you know, that's pretty comfortable. I feel like, you know, he's got something going for himself.
1: So, and I'm going to homer a little bit here because RJ Harvey, Broncos third string or second string, or depends a little bit on how you look at their draft or how their depth chart at the moment. But he had 10 receiving touchdowns last year.
0: That's not bad at all.
1: That's incredible amount for a rookie. He did not do as well running the ball, although he had something like 600 yards all-purpose running. In the red zone, they used other backs, but he caught the ball a lot. And the other thing I like about, and this is for other folks that you're looking at in the later rounds, what is the quality of their O-line?
0: Very fair, very, very, very fair. That's a good point. Something else I've noticed with some of these late sleepers is the Vikings players have made the list more than once. So they have a couple people that, you know, are potentially really good picks. When we were looking at late round receivers, it was one person per team, but the Vikings here, you know, maybe they have a couple. Well,
1: and that's a good news, bad news situation, because when you have a couple of guys that are potentially good sleepers, that means they share targets. And
0: true.
1: So I like to see somebody like a running back for Arizona. He just was the number two back for Atlanta last year. I'm going to mispronounce his name, Tyler Algiers. But he is a workhorse back. He's got the rookie that's kind of take that rollover. But I want those big guys that get touchdowns in the end. Even if he does play for the Cardinals, I think he's going to be scoring some points. He'd be a great late-round sleeper for me. And when we come back, we're going to be finishing out our AFC picks for our division winners.

0: And we are back talking Eagle Challenge and some of our division winners for AFC South. We have the Texans, the Indianapolis Colts, Jacksonville Jaguars, and the Tennessee Titans.
1: I don't think the Titans are going to be last this year.
0: I'm hoping not last.
1: I think they're going to come up. I'm not sure who they're going to beat down because the Colts are okay. The Texans are questionable. And the Jaguars, you know, if they live up to hype, Jaguars, this might be Trevor Lawrence's year.
0: I'm also liking the Jaguars for this year. I think the Jaguars have been doing better. They're, like you said, they have to live up to the hype.
1: But the Texans have the best defense in the league, except maybe the Broncos. We'll see.
0: Defense can win games, but I'm hoping the Jaguars pull it together.
1: I think it's the Jaguars' year, although the Denver has to play them in the second game of the season, so I'm not sure I'm liking that. Now, as for the AFC West, you can guess that I'm going to be picking the Broncos. That is not easy because I think the Broncos, the Chiefs, or the Chargers could win that division.
0: Yeah, that one's going to be pretty much a coin toss. I don't like the Chiefs, but they're in a really good position. They consistently do really well, so that's going to be pretty impressive. No one likes the Raiders, but no one likes to admit the Raiders can play some decent ball.
1: Well, sometimes they can. They can also be really bad, so we'll see. I love their new coach. I just wish he had gone to somewhere other than the Raiders, but Clint Kubiak is an up-and-coming name. He has Bronco connections. He used to be on the sideline when his dad was the backup quarterback for the Broncos. This goes way back.
0: Nice little good family legacy right there.
1: Actually, dad was the offensive coordinator, not the backup quarterback. I mixed my ears up a little bit. Nonetheless, it is going to be exciting. Football is back. Our draft is tomorrow, and the season starts in less than 2 weeks.
0: Yep, and we'll be talking more about that when we come back after the top of the hour's news and sports.

0: on the Eagle.
1: Set to resume. I'm Sue Guzman, Fox News, and the jury resumes deliberations today in the trial of Lindsay Clancy, the Massachusetts mom who killed her three children.
2: Kevin Reddington, the defense lawyer for Clancy, said that she feels scared, nervous, and sad as we await that verdict.
3: If I took you and put you in a locked room and you were looking at the possibility of three consecutive life sentences, what would you feel like?
2: Reddington also explained the jury's first note to the judge. He said they requested to review two bags of prescription pills belonging to Clancy and a bloody knife used in her alleged suicide attempt. The prosecution argues Clancy deliberately planned the killings and is lying about her hallucinations. Her defense says she experienced psychosis made worse by over-medication for postpartum depression.
1: Fox's Nate Foy. Grand Canyon National Parks officials confirming that a 46-year-old man was found dead near Crystal Rapids along the Colorado River following severe flash flooding.
4: Search teams are racing to find at least 15 missing hikers in the Grand Canyon after a flash flood tore through Bright Angel Canyon. The flood destroyed trails and bridges, stranding hikers. A water pipeline was also knocked out. Over 60 other people were able to evacuate safely. More thunderstorms and heavy rain are expected, complicating rescue efforts.
1: Fox's Marianne Rafferty starting today. Tourists will not be allowed to stay overnight at lodges and hotels within Grand Canyon National Park. Meanwhile, the death toll in the catastrophic flooding in Nepal and Tibet has climbed past 4,700 there remain missing. And NASA launching its newest $4 billion observatory from the Kennedy Space Center Sunday.
5: 3, 2, 1, ignition and liftoff. Go Falcon Heavy and go Roman Space Telescope.
1: President Trump praising the launch of the telescope, calling it the golden age of America on Truth Social. 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
8: The Reds won the Sunday night ball game at the Cubs 7-5. Rookie of the Year candidate Sal Stewart with his 31st homer. In the loss for the Cubs, Pete Crow Armstrong with home runs 37 and 38. Philadelphia's won 13 of its last 15 games after another win in Anaheim, 5-2 over the Angels, who've lost seven straight. The Braves won their seventh in a row, a 10-inning win against Colorado, 3-2. The Dodgers and Tyler Glasnow got a 6-1 victory at Detroit. The Yankees hit 5 home runs in a 16-1 pasting at Boston. Tampa Bay, with two runs in the bottom of the 11th, beat San Diego 5-4. Wins for Houston and Texas. Scottie Scheffler took the PGA's Tour Championship by 3 strokes over Victor Hovland. Rory McIlroy is tied for 4th place, 5 shots back. Tennis's U.S. Open started Sunday morning. Late Sunday night, Novak Djokovic, battling illness, lost his first rounder in 5 sets.

0: are back talking about the Eagle Challenge, our fantasy football league here at AFN Wiesbaden. I'm your host, DJ Beardo, alongside Mr. Peter Whitmer.
1: I just heard them talking about it's fumble time. We do not want to fumble this broadcast, and we also, even more importantly, don't want to fumble our draft.
0: Absolutely.
1: The Eagle Challenge drafts tomorrow. And so next week on Monday, our last Monday, we're going to be talking about how we did.
0: I'm looking forward. I'm looking forward to the ratings, to the grades, seeing who did what, who got the best grade, who got the worst grade. And I'm just hoping I did not get the worst.
1: And, you know, I've done these many times before, but I don't think I've been more nervous about a draft than this year. I look at the draft board, and I just don't know where I want to go after round 10. I just don't know what I want to do. The rest of the board, you know, it just depends on how it falls. You never know whether there's somebody in our league. Well, okay, Carlos is going to take his Giants, so sorry about that, Carlos. But I'm going to take my Broncos if they fall to a position where I think they're worthy. We talked about R.J. Harvey last break. We're going to be talking about sleepers. We're going to be talking about our division winning picks. Who we did the AFC last time, where we have the Bills, the Ravens, the Jaguars, and the Broncos winning. You had the Bengals winning for the AFC North.
0: I did.
1: And your AFC West, who do you have?
0: I mean, you know, it's the West. So I think for that group, as much as I don't like, I gotta go Broncos this time as well.
1: Oh, you know,
0: I don't like the Chiefs. That's been well established. No one likes the Raiders.
1: Well, there's a lot of Raiders fans out there. I feel for you.
0: I don't
1: you.
0: Even think they like the Raiders. I think they're just in it for,
1: well,
0: for the bloodthirst.
1: Yeah, Raiders are very special people. But we're going to be picking the NFC division's winners and also highlighting some sleepers and a little bit about fantasy football history.

0: And we are back at it. We talked about some of our choices, you know, for the AFC division winners. And, you know, we got the NFC next.
1: We have the NFC. But before we get to that, you know, I was looking at this here, digging through some notes as we prepare for the program, talking fantasy football. And so actually some studies have shown that company fantasy football leagues significantly improve cross-departmental communication and boost internal networking across teams.
0: I can believe that. I mean, I think a lot of problem with big organizations that have just so many people in them is they don't really have a reason to interact, you know, like unless they're directly on your team in the same office.
1: So we're not just talking fantasy football. We're talking about improving morale in your workplace by getting to know people and talking about something that people share in common. And yes, productivity does tend to go down on the Monday after the Super Bowl. That's why the Army's kind of given up on it.
0: Oh yeah,
1: they give the most folks the morning off.
0: They finally let that one click that the Monday after is probably not going to be not everyone in their best spirits.
1: And so many folks don't show up that day.
0: Has never been me, but there's been a couple close calls where I'm like, I don't know if I'm going to be the most productive today. Thankfully, the Army does kind of understand this and has made some adjustments for people.
1: So two other statistics in the history of fantasy stuck out at me. One we talked about last hour. Fantasy football goes actually back to 1963, where the first 20 years they used the box scores in newspaper clippings to figure out the totals. So it was quite a bit later before they had any winners. Now it's all automated, and we know live speed game day how your players are doing for points. The other thing that struck me was 35% of fantasy football managers today in the U.S. are women.
0: That is impressive. I mean, I don't think I really ever thought about who was playing quite that much. I mean, I just kind of think in the back of my mind, always assume it was mostly a guy's thing because I mostly see guys talking about football or, you know, throwing those big Super Bowl parties. But, you know, like, it makes sense that a lot of women would be the managers and league commissioners. Like, that makes sense to me, you know. I think they have a good, unique perspective on it.
1: One of the volunteers at the Red Cross, a woman I've known there as a Red Cross volunteer, really wanted to join our league, but she said she was going to inflict too much pain on the guys, and she withdrew. If you were interested in joining our league, that is fantastic. Unfortunately, you are too late.
0: Yeah, we had some people hit us up on Facebook and wanting to join the league, but unfortunately, spots filled up pretty fast. We had our initial flux of people wanting to come in, and then unfortunately after the last day was available, we had more people wanting to join. But this is a trend we hope to continue on to next season. So if you haven't made it in now, hold out faith for next season to try to join the Eagle Challenge then.
1: We are always excited to be talking fantasy football, and in the future weeks we're going to really be digging down on DJ Beardo's team. What did he pick? What was thinking?
0: We don't need to focus. It's not fair. We don't need to focus on me. I'm still a rookie. I'm still new to this.
1: Well, you know, we're going to focus on anybody in our league who makes that interesting pick, shall we say?
0: That's going to be brutal. I've heard the way you've dogged on the Browns, and now that's going to be turned inward towards our league.
1: Oh,
0: so,
1: you know, we're all in good fun. But fantasy football does tend to provoke challenges among those within the same league. And oh, you know, if I had just started so-and-so, that's something you're going to hear
0: season. You're going to hear the excuses, the complaints.
1: If so-and-so hadn't got hurt, well, in your draft, you got to make sure that you have a backup plan for Lamar Chase. Now, that is that's not an easy backup plan because he's a pretty special receiver. But if you don't find some of those sleepers in later rounds, well, we'll be talking about you much like I've been dogging on the Browns through the season.

0: We are back. We had already talked about the AFC, the American Football Conference. We talked about, you know, the different division winner potentials. And now we're talking about the NFC, talking about some people we think are going to, you know, sweep the league, maybe win their division.
1: So we have the Cowboys, the Giants, the Eagles, and the Commanders in the NFC East. You know, this may sound absurd because I am not a Dallas fan, but I wonder if this is the year that Dallas pulls it out.
0: Possibly. You know, Dallas is a pretty good team. They have, you know, historically have done pretty good.
1: I know there's a friend of mine who's listening, and he won't talk to me anymore right now.
0: Oh, is he a very
1: Giants fan? So Giants, Cowboys, Redskins.
0: Those still exist? We still have some of those?
1: Yeah. Giants fans, you know, yeah, Scataboo is a very popular player. He just runs crazy. He's picking fights with his teammates, and he just likes to run through people. He's a crazy guy. I think the Giants are going to be much improved this year. I would not even be surprised if they got to, like, 500, although that's a reach. But the Eagles, of course, Jalen Hurts is still the guy. Barkley.
0: In the East, the Eagles are definitely who I give it to. You know, 2 years ago, they had a great Super Bowl run. They did fantastic. They crushed the Chiefs, which made me happy, especially since I was living in Kansas at the time. So when the Eagles won, I had never really particularly rooted for the Eagles. But that weekend, I went out and immediately bought as much Eagles merch as I could and proudly wore that around Fort Riley. Lots of threats. Lots of people were not happy with me. But it was a great time.
1: Well, the Eagles are going to be my official pick as well. I wonder about the Cowboys. They have the players, I think, at least on the offensive side of the ball. But they find a way to fail in the end.
0: That does sometimes seem to be a little historic for them. And of course, you know, you can't really discount the Washington Commanders. I don't think I'll ever get used to that name change. Like I don't think it's bad, but like, the Redskins was so ingrained that anytime I heard Washington, Redskins is one of the names that
1: absolutely
0: popped up.
1: I still refer to San Diego as, I mean, the Chargers.
0: Yeah, exactly.
1: San Diego Chargers.
0: And I lived in San Diego for a while they were the San Diego Chargers. So yeah, the Los Angeles Chargers.
1: They will always be the Washington Redskins to me, but respecting their decision to become the Commanders, Commander-in-Chief resides in Washington, and so do the Commanders. I don't know. They're another team where if they live up to expectations and stay healthy, they may make it an interesting division. I think this is one of the divisions, because the Giants are going to be improved, that really could go a lot of different directions, but we're both sticking with the Eagles.

0: One of my favorite things that we talk about sometimes is those sleeper picks, those people you might not know are good, and rookies. The unknown factors are always fun in life, especially when it comes to rising talents in sports or even in just in any entertainment industry. So I love it when we go over some of these rookies, some of these new people that could be, you know, become the next Joe Burrow, the next big name out there.
1: Yeah, rookies can really have a incredibly positive impact for fantasy league players as well as for their teams. One of the challenges about some rookies is they go to the Arizona Cardinals and they have to run behind it. You know, they're playing on a team that is not doing very well. Now, he would not be a sleeper. I'm thinking of Love, who came from Ohio State, and he's like running back 10 or 12. Somewhere depending upon the ADP. One sleeper, and I don't know that I would draft him, but I got to talk a little bit about Jonah Coleman out of Washington State. You know, he had the number one yards after contact in Division I football last year.
0: That's pretty impressive. That's
1: number one yards after contact. He had the number one running back with most runs over 10 yards in the entire Division I.
0: Hey, I mean, that's looking good for him, and it's looking good for the Broncos.
1: And he slid to the fourth round. So now the problem with him, and it's with all rookies, you tend to be buried on the depth chart. So
0: fair.
1: The only way that Coleman is going to get a lot of rushes is, one, maybe the goal line. The coaches decide to see if he's got it early on in the season. And if you battle your way downfield, sometimes your starting running backs are kind of tired if they carried the ball three or four times on that drive. So fresh legs at the goal line is always nice. But another guy who is, I think, pretty interesting to watch as a potential sleeper rookie is Nicholas Singleton for the Titans. He is just an amazing athlete. And so the big challenge for him is he's sitting behind some other really good running backs, and so it's a little bit harder to see the field when you're you know, back there, unless they're doing poorly.
0: That's fair. And you know, Kansas City Chiefs picked up Emmett Johnson. You know, he's going to be playing in the Patrick Mahomes offense behind a big offensive line. You know, being attached to the Chief means defense won't be able to really stack up against him. He sits on a low ADP list as an underdog sleeper behind established veterans, but he possesses the pass catching speed to quickly earn high efficiency third down and red zone reps in a top three scoring offense. So, you know, looking like Emmett Johnson might be someone to keep an eye on, too.
1: Yeah, and particularly if you have Kenneth Walker, because I know you're talking
0: yes.
1: about Kenneth Walker. So I would not be surprised to see DJ Beardo grab Emmett Johnson after getting Kenneth Walker. That is a common fantasy tool. If you're not familiar with fantasy, you draft somebody's backup. And that way, if your guy gets hurt, you're going to be able to have a reasonably highly used backup plan.
0: Listen, you need to not give away all the strategies and plans. I feel like I just got outed really quickly. That is something I was considering, was having the main Kenneth Walker and then his backup on the same roster, that way just in case.
1: Well, I got good news and bad news. The good news is that I've been holding back some sleepers because I want to draft them. The bad news is that I've been holding back some sleepers because I want to draft them.
0: Because you want to draft them. I like it. Okay.
1: But, you know, for those interested in fantasy and your draft is coming up, check the scoring template for your league.
0: Absolutely.
1: They are not all the same, and if your league has a different way of attributing points to players during the course of a game, it can change the value of your running backs. It can change the value of receivers, tight ends, defenses. It all matters, and I'm looking forward to our draft next week. Next week is our last Monday. After next week, we're going to switch to Wednesdays and we're going to be talking about fantasy football with the results from the previous week.

0: I always feel like right before the mic comes on, that's when I yawn the most. That's when I suddenly have to sneeze. That's when I have to cough.
1: Absolutely.
0: And sometimes it's a little frustrating, especially if I'm alone in the studio and I know I'm about to get on the mic. And then I feel a yawn coming on. There's nothing I can do. Like, I can't.
1: Can't hide it.
0: I can't hide it very well.
1: Well, the tough thing for me is that, you know, when the mic comes back on, I have to think again. I have to engage the brain. I'm still in the North Sea. I was there this past week, and it has this fresh salt air, and it just releases the ability to process information and to think. And I get in here in the studio, and the lighting is flickering. There's no salt breeze. What's up with that?
0: Hey, if I could somehow manufacture a nice sea breeze to come in through here, I would, especially over the summer, man. It was hot, hot, hot in here. It's a nice little, you know, closed, soundproof room. It gets pretty warm. But luckily, by next year, we'll have the AC fixed in here, so won't have to worry about overheating quite so much.
1: Well, speaking of salt breeze, so we're going to go to the NFC West, picking winners. This, to me, is the toughest division to pick. I made a pick. I'm going to bet that you don't think I'm betting on the Cardinals or picking the Cardinals to win the division. I am not. The Cardinals, the Rams, the 49ers, and the Seahawks.
0: Seahawks, let's go.
1: It is. I knew you were going to homer on the Seahawks. The Seahawks, obviously, they won a Super Bowl. So yeah. Back-to-back Super Bowls. Just not very common.
0: Not very common, but, you know, one very possible. It has happened before. And the Seahawks are just, you know, they're good contenders, man. They're up there. They do really well. They are the Super Bowl last year. They and especially what I think is funny is they've played against the Patriots in the Super Bowl more than once.
1: Well, and we're going to get a rematch week one in the season of the I love that, the Super Bowl rematch. That is, it normally happens, but this is week one of the NFL.
0: I know, that's pretty crazy. That's going to be a game I want to watch.
1: That is going to be a good game. There's a bunch of good games. I, however, am going with Matthew Stafford and the Rams. I just think that they have a better top-to-bottom team than the Seahawks. I think that their defense is solid. They got Myles Garrett now, led the league in sacks last year with an all-time record. They're just a really strong team, and the MVP of the league coming back. It is just a very impressive team. But I would not be surprised if the 49ers beat both of them.
0: Yeah, I think that's the hardest thing about the NFC West is, like, aside from the Cardinals, it's pretty beefy teams. Like, it's hard to really, there's not a clear standout. Like, the Seahawks are a great team. The Rams are looking great. The 49ers are super consistent and really do well.
1: And coaching. I mean, they have some really high caliber coaching in that division. Just they get the most out of their players. So it will be very interesting to see. I would not be at all surprised to see anybody but the Cardinals win that division. And I can't imagine the Cardinals players feel very good about, we have to play the Rams twice, we have to play the Niners twice, and we have to play the Seattle Seahawks twice.

0: especially if you lose that game and then, you know, you have to play them again. There's that edge of, oh, they've already beat us once. Now we're doing it again.
1: Yeah.
0: And if you lose to them twice, like, that's kind of painful, too.
1: And I know that's not the NFL mentality. They're already like, okay, now it's our time. We're going to win.
0: I think that mentality is super important, too. If you go into a match thinking you're already going to lose.
1: Yeah, like, you're kind of done.
0: Yep.
1: So the Broncos did that for, like, 10 straight games against the Chiefs. I know it was more than 10. They lost to the Chiefs and Patrick Mahomes year after year after year after year. And that is why I became a fantasy football guy. Because my Broncos that time
0: were
1: terrible.
0: Doing it.
1: Oh, it was just painful. So I think the Arizona Cardinals kind of have a little bit of that in store for themselves this year.

0: So we gotta make sure we get all these mentions out there. We gotta make sure that we're covering all the divisions. And AFC North, Chicago Bears, Detroit Lions, Green Bay Packers, and the Minnesota Vikings.
1: Wow.
0: Now, out of that
1: group, The Bears. I'm not picking the Bears. I want to pick the Bears. I want to pick the Packers. But I just can't get there.
0: I never thought I would say that the Detroit Lions were the team to look at for this division.
1: Really?
0: Listen.
1: The team that loses on Thanksgiving more than any team in NFL history, the Detroit Lions.
0: there's a lot of historic firsts or continuing traditions with the Lions, losing being one of them. But right now, you know, they're looking okay. They're looking like they as a team, they could be an entire sleeper.
1: And you know, they play at Ford Field, and the Lions, I think, last won the Super Bowl back when the Model T was coming off the assembly line. But yeah, I don't know about Super Bowl. As a matter of fact, I will not pick them to win a Super Bowl, but I am going to pick them to win that division. You know, absolutely none of these four teams would surprise me.
0: Yeah, you know, there's not usually there's at least one team in the division that kind of like stands out above the rest, and you're like, ah, these guys are clearly going to win. But you know, this one seems more of a coin toss for all of them. I would probably, if I had it like my ideal choice, I'd want the Minnesota Vikings to take it all.
1: Well, that would be interesting. I would say they're the least likely of the group because they're dealing with so many a quarterback change, quarterback controversy, but I don't see any of these teams as powerhouses unless the Lions really hit on all cylinders. They have a good defense, a very high-powered offense. The Packers just destroyed the Broncos a couple weeks ago on preseason, and then the Broncos got mad and destroyed who'd they play this past week. And, of course, those are all, you know, third-string. Three quarters of the people who played last week in the last preseason game are no longer on the NFL roster.
0: Yeah, so that's always kind of interesting to see those changes being made. But you know, I'm looking forward to these games. I think just honestly being involved in the Fantasy Football League has made me so much more invested and so much more curious about how each game is going to go, whether or not I have a player in it. I'm still like really curious because anything that happens like could potentially affect my team.
1: If you're just tuning in, we talk Mondays from 9 to 11 about football, fantasy football, NFL football in general. We have been getting some great feedback from our listeners who have said that this is fun for them. So we're hoping that you will join us. We're going to be shifting till Wednesdays, not this following Monday, but the week after that. And why are we shifting to Wednesdays there, DJ Beardo?
0: Because the season's going to be starting, and we don't want to give you late information or not be able to talk about scores and games. We want to make sure that we're giving the best information.
1: A Monday
0: possible.
1: Morning broadcast would not allow us to celebrate the winners and pick on the losers in our league. And I expect a full beating at some point during the season for my fantasy performances.
0: As my papa used to say, someone's going to get beat like a redheaded stepchild, which I happen to be the only redhead in my family. So, not the only, but the only that was getting beat sometimes. Sometimes that lined up just right. I can't wait for the draft. I can't wait to get this really going and see how emotions run hot and low during it and see who...
1: It's football.
0: Who wins and who loses.

0: One more division to go. The NFC South. Atlanta Falcons, Carolina Panthers, New Orleans Saints, and the Tampa Bay Buccaneers. Now, I said earlier that sometimes I, when I was young, would look at teams and just like their logos, like their jerseys, and that's what I would like about them. And the Buccaneers is exactly that team. It's a team I knew nothing about, but I liked.
1: You like the Buccaneer jerseys.
0: I like the jerseys.
1: Yeah, it's a pretty good jersey.
0: Yeah, I think they look good.
1: It's a lot better than the Steelers throwback, where they look like they all just got out of jail.
0: Very, very true.
1: I can't really
0: argue that.
1: I like the Atlanta Falcons.
0: The Falcons look good, too.
1: That's
0: it's pretty sharp.
1: The Saints, the Panthers. So the thing I wonder about this division is, will the division champion have a winning season?
0: I hope so. I can hope.
1: We can hope. This division in the last couple of years has been, with the exception of the Bucks a little bit, just nobody really wants to win it. They keep trying to find a way to lose. The Falcons have a big quarterback challenge. Tua is coming up from Miami. I've seen him in the preseason. He didn't look that good. What maybe rescues him is he's got a fantastic supporting cast. Best running back in the league, Bijan Robinson. You got Drake London, Kyle Pitts. You got some really stud receivers, tight ends. Just not sure about the rest of the team, however. I'm going to go with the Bucks. I think they pull it out. I like Baker Mayfield since he came from where?
0: Listen,
1: he doesn't even know, but he knows where he came from.
0: Cleveland, of course. Cleveland Browns, yeah.
1: So since he got out of purgatory, quarterback purgatory in Cleveland, he has done really well with the Bucs. It's been nice to see his career kind of resurrect, and he's a pretty good quarterback. We'll see with Mike Evans going to the West, how he does, but I'm pretty excited about the Buccaneers and Baker Mayfield's chances, and DJ Beardo's digging for that team that I lost from my brain.
0: I couldn't find it, but, you know,
1: the brain cells are not firing properly this morning.
0: You know, not every Monday is an ideal pristine
1: 49ers. Mike Evans went to the 49ers, where he's going to be catching passes from Brock Purdy this year. But yeah, I'm going to stick with the Buccaneers and Chris Godwin putting in another good season. We'll see.

0: You've been listening to AFN Wiesbaden's The Eagle Challenge, our little fantasy football sipping that we do on Monday mornings from 9 to 11. DJ Beardo with Peter Whitmer talking about the draft, strategies, sleepers, the different different divisions, who we think will win, lose, bunch of information. Sometimes it's hard to take it all in.
1: It is hard to take it all in. It's hard to get it all out. There's so much information when it comes to fantasy football. But next week, we are going to be bringing you the results of our Eagle Challenge draft. 10 players, 10 teams, and 10 different stories. Who won the draft? Who lost the draft? According to the quote-unquote experts, that would not be us. We'll share our thoughts. I'm really looking forward to seeing that more than I am preparing for the draft, because that's tomorrow, and I'm still not ready.
0: I'm looking forward to it, too. I think I'm more ready than I thought I would be, and yet not ready enough still. I always feel okay in the mock draft because, like, I know it's not permanent, but now it's the real deal where it's going to be locked in, and then I'll have to hear all about if I drafted well or if I did terribly.
1: So stay tuned next Monday morning from 9 to 11 and hear how we did.

0: Run.
1: We had to run.
2: Erica Viola and her husband, some of the lucky ones who made it out. 14 people are still missing. One has died. Here's ABC's Lana Moise.
3: The force of the water carrying tree stumps, debris, and for those still unaccounted for. The National Park Service is warning even more thunderstorms and heavy rain are possible through Monday, which could lead to more flash flooding and the risk of rockfall.
2: The death toll in the flash flooding in the mountains along the border between Nepal and China, now over 900 people, with the number of missing now nearly 4,800. For the first time in weeks, the U.S. launching a new attack on Iran.
4: A U.S. official telling ABC News the military fired at Iranian Revolutionary Guard forces on an island in the Strait of Hormuz. The official saying those forces were seen preparing to launch rockets with sea mines into the strait. The U.S. hitting two Iranian rocket launchers. Iran now vowing to respond.
2: ABC National Correspondent Stephen Portnoy. Oil prices now back around $90 a barrel for Brent crude. A trial that was supposed to take a month or more heading into closing arguments today after just 2 weeks of testimony. ABC's Alex Stone in Las Vegas for the trial of the man charged in the murder after the killing 30 years ago of rapper Tupac Shakur.
5: Prosecutors say jurors should convict Dwayne Davis of murder based on years of telling police and interviewers that he was involved in the murder and even publishing a book admitting to his involvement. But Davis's attorneys claim he's been lying all of these years just to sell books.
2: Back to work today for the Massachusetts jury deciding the fate of the mother charged with murdering her three children. The lawyer for Lindsay Clancy says she was suffering from postpartum psychosis. And a successful launch for space telescope named for NASA's first chief astronomer, Nancy Grace Roman. It'll study space from a spot a million miles from Earth. You're listening to ABC News.
6: This is your Pacific Pulse. I'm Petty Officer Second Class Christian Kibler. In Indonesia, U.S. Army soldiers with 1st Battalion, 196th Infantry participate in Exercise Katria Warrior 26 at Batarujo Combat Training Center. KW 26 is a joint bilateral military training exercise with the Indonesian Army designed to build teamwork, share tactics, and improve military readiness. In Timor-Leste, the U.S. Navy-led Pacific Partnership 2026 in Dili kicks off and will run until August 26th. This is the mission's eighth return to the country and brings together service members from partner nations Canada, Germany, and New Zealand. And in the Republic of Korea, service members from the U.S. and ROC gather for a memorial ceremony at Hill 303. Participants from both nations join to remember the sacrifice during the Korean War and strengthen the U.S.-ROC alliance. This has been your Pacific Pulse. I'm Petty Officer Second Class Christian Kibler.
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8: The Reds won the Sunday night ball game at the Cubs 7-5. Rookie of the Year candidate Sal Stewart with his 31st homer. In the loss for the Cubs, Pete Crow-Armstrong with home runs 37 and 38. Philadelphia's won 13 of its last 15 games after another win in Anaheim, 5-2 over the Angels, who've lost seven straight. The Braves won their seventh in a row, a 10-inning win against Colorado, 3-2. The Dodgers and Tyler Glasnow got a 6-1 victory at Detroit. The Yankees hit five home runs in a 16-1 pacing at Boston. Tampa Bay, with two runs in the bottom of the 11th, beat San Diego 5-4. Wins for Houston and Texas. Scottie Scheffler took the PGA's Tour Championship by three strokes over Victor Hovland. Rory McIlroy is tied for fourth place, five shots back. Tennis's U.S. Open started Sunday morning. Late Sunday night, Novak Djokovic, battling illness, lost his first rounder in five sets.
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Call her Ever Lambs. Tell him free, bro. Nella to the cross. He walk around like T. So what's up with these jabronis? Trying to see Compton. 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

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They tell me Chubb's the only one that get your hand-me-downs. 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And Baka got a weird case, why is he around? Certified lover boys, certified pedophiles. 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

B rep this for you, Malibu most wanted. 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The other vaginal option. Better straighten they posture. Now famous all up in contact. 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Fuck a caption, won't action. No accident, I'm hands on. He round, get polished. Don't Wayne grow like he was in jail. That's conniving. Then get his face tatted like a apologizing. I'm glad D Rose came home. Y'all didn't deserve him neither. From Elijah down to Central. Better not speak on Serena. And your homeboy needs subpoena. That predator moving flocks. That name gotta be registered and placed on neighborhood watch. I lean on you

rounding up some slaves. Atlanta was the mecca, building railroads and trains. Bear with me for a second, let me put y'all on game. The settlers was using town folk to make them richer. Fast forward 2024, you got the same agenda. You run to Atlanta when you need a check balance. Let me break it down for you, this the real challenge. You call future when you didn't see the club. Lil' baby help you get your lingo up. 21, get your first

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Hey, hey, hey, hey, run for your life. 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Freaky, he a 69 God. Hey, hey, hey, hey, run for your life.

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1: Hi.
0: Did you call for some computer support?
1: Oh, yeah, I did. I can't seem to log on.
0: All right, let me reset your password. Now enter a new one.
1: Okay.
0: That's it? Your password is password?
1: Yeah, I kind of have trouble remembering all my passwords. So.
0: Look, it's not that hard. Just pick a phrase, replace some letters with numbers and symbols. Okay. You're capitalized, son.
1: Okay.
0: Yeah, try it.
1: Hey, that worked.
0: Just follow command policies. Anyone can create a secure password, even you.
1: Easy.
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4: 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Reporting for AFN Europe, I'm Navy Petty Officer Second Class Jordan Brown. Small units with a big impact. U.S. and Nigerian forces met at operating location Bauchi, Nigeria, to exchange tactics and techniques. To enhance small unit procedures, participants conducted tactical combat casualty care trainings, weapons familiarizations, and simulated explosive ordnance disposal. The trainings highlighted just a few topics of the U.S.-led training curriculum aimed to bolster Nigerian forces' combat knowledge. U.S. participants also demonstrated practical use of different cutting-edge technologies, including unmanned aerial systems, to members of the Nigerian Air Force Special Forces Regiment. The series of trainings showcased the long-standing U.S.-Nigeria partnership established in 1966, upholding the shared responsibility of combating regional threats. That was your News in One. I'm Navy Petty Officer Second Class Jordan Brown.
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0: When I was a kid, I used to read comic books. Okay, I still read comic books. Favorite superhero? Spider-Man. 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When I was a kid, I used to read comic books. Okay, I still read comic books. Favorite superhero? Spider-Man. That spider-sense thing that he has that warns him of danger? Very cool. Well, guess what? We all sort of have a spidey sense. It's true. Only we call it street smarts. To help reduce the chances of us becoming victims of terrorism, it's crucial that we become familiar with our local surroundings and environment, so when something or someone appears out of the ordinary, our spidey senses kick in. 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
1: 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And this has been this week's Reflective Moments of America's Military. 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

0: tries to retaliate again. I'm Dave Anthony, Fox News. A drone was intercepted by the United Arab Emirates after missiles fired into Jordan, where there were U.S. bases. Those missiles were shot down following new American attacks over the weekend.
1: U.S. forces struck two Iranian launchers on Larak Island. Forces there were seen preparing to launch rockets with sea mines into the Strait of Hormuz. And CENTCOM says it completed clearing sea mines from the Strait's international shipping routes last week. This marks the first U.S. military action in about a month. The last time the U.S. confirmed targeting Iran was on July 29th.
0: That's Fox's Alex Hogan. The U.S. is also ready to ramp up financial pressure on Iran with more sanctions expected this week. And President Trump tells Fox's Trey Gowdy.
2: We're doing a great job. The blockade has been unbelievable. The financial hits that we're giving them, we're hitting them very hard. Nobody's ever been hit like this.
0: Well, this flare-up in fighting has oil prices rising more than 3% this morning. It's up to more than 900 people dead in last week's flooding disaster in Nepal and China. More than 4,000 others remain missing. Another flash flood hit the Grand Canyon over the weekend in Arizona, leaving one person dead, 15 others unaccounted for.
3: The National Park Service is asking the public for help in finding any campers, hikers, or backpackers who are in the canyon on Saturday. That's when a major flash flood swept through the area.
0: That's Fox's Jill Nato. Lindsey Clancy's jury gets back to work in 3 hours, resuming deliberations in Massachusetts, considering if she's guilty of murder for killing her three children, or if she's not guilty by reason of insanity, as her defense maintains Clancy experienced postpartum psychosis and severe mental health.
4: Westered over the weekend here in Plymouth. So that means they were out in the community. They were with their families. The judge instructed them to avoid talking about the case and avoid any media coverage of it.
0: That's Fox's Nate Foy. 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
5: Newscast. Delayed maintenance on the Navy's nuclear-powered attack submarines has cost taxpayers $3.4 billion over the past 10 years. That's according to a new report from the Government Accountability Office. GAO also says delays in decommissioning the subs over the next 5 years could cost more than $3.1 billion. A new Army memo is overhauling how the service buys software.
6: The Army is turning to the commercial sector to send new software to the force faster. Army Secretary Dan Driscoll's policy update all but abandons the longstanding practice of buying products that are custom-built for military needs. Instead, the Army will rely on commercial companies to tweak their existing products for soldiers to use. It plans to use commercial solutions openings and other transaction authorities to bring in a broader range of bidders. The approach can cut the traditional solicitation process from more than a year down to days or weeks. Rachel Cohen, Federal News Network.
5: 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I'm Eric White.
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8: The Reds won the Sunday night ball game at the Cubs 7-5. Rookie of the Year candidate Sal Stewart with his 31st homer. In the loss for the Cubs, Pete Kerr-Armstrong with home runs 37 and 38. Philadelphia's won 13 of its last 15 games after another win in Anaheim 5-2 over the Angels, who've lost seven straight. The Braves won their seventh in a row, a 10-inning win against Colorado 3-2. The Dodgers and Tyler Glasnow got a 6-1 victory at Detroit. The Yankees hit five home runs in a 16-1 pasting at Boston. Tampa Bay with two runs in the bottom of the 11th beat San Diego 5-4. Wins for Houston and Texas. Scottie Scheffler took the PGA's Tour Championship by three strokes over Victor Hovland. Rory McIlroy is tied for fourth place, five shots back. Tennis's U.S. Open started Sunday morning. Late Sunday night, Novak Djokovic, battling illness, lost his first rounder in five sets.

0: homesick, a little homesick, a little homesick for somebody.
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4: I'm Colonel Nick Haig, Space Force Guardian and NASA astronaut. 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

0: 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I'm the operational support officer for MSC Europe and Africa. 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I'm the operational support officer for MSC Europe and Africa. 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

0: Oregon, more than a dozen campers are still missing after Grand Canyon flash flooding that has claimed at least one life. ABC's Lana Louise has more on the weather that prompted emergency evacuations throughout the weekend.
1: Erica Viola and her husband forced to flee the Bright Angel campsite near Phantom Ranch when fast-rising floodwaters poured in. The couple joining other campers racing to safety as floodwaters rushed downstream.
2: You can't get too far in knee-deep mud and water and debris everywhere. And yeah, there was a moment there where I didn't think I was going to be able to make it in time.
1: They escaped, but most of their belongings were swept away.
0: The body of a 46-year-old man has been found in the Grand Canyon, but 14 other people have not been seen since the water began rising. More rain in the forecast today. The U.S. is mobilizing aid after the landslide in Nepal. The death toll is still more than 900 in the flooding, but more than 4,000 are still missing. After ousting the country's leader, the U.S. is now taking over Venezuelan oil reserves. However, getting gas prices down from the $4.08 a gallon they are now might take a while. ABC National Correspondent Stephen Portnoy explains why.
3: Crude oil in Venezuela is described as very heavy and thick. It has to be refined and diluted in order to turn into gasoline or jet fuel or any other kind of oil that we use in the marketplace. It's not easy to do that, and the infrastructure in Venezuela that exists now needs to be substantially updated. That's going to take a lot of time and a lot of money. American oil companies are going to have to get on board.
0: In the Middle East, the U.S. and Iran trading strikes overnight for the first time in a month. An appeal from President Trump to Canadian business owners.
4: Trump calling for Canadian companies that are doing business with America to move to the U.S. immediately, saying many of them moved out years ago due to stupid U.S. leadership.
0: Trump promising no tariffs if they move back. That's ABC's Allison Cossack. This is ABC News.
5: This is your News in One. Reporting for AFN Europe, I'm Navy Petty Officer Second Class Jordan Brown. Small units with a big impact. U.S. and Nigerian forces met at operating location Bauchi, Nigeria, to exchange tactics and techniques. To enhance small unit procedures, participants conducted tactical combat casualty care trainings, weapons familiarizations, and simulated explosive ordnance disposal. The trainings highlighted just a few topics of the U.S.-led training curriculum aimed to bolster Nigerian forces' combat knowledge. U.S. participants also demonstrated practical use of different cutting-edge technologies, including unmanned aerial systems, to members of the Nigerian Air Force Special Forces Regiment. The series of trainings showcased the long-standing U.S.-Nigeria partnership established in 1966, upholding the shared responsibility of combating regional threats. That was your News in One. I'm Navy Petty Officer Second Class Jordan Brown.
6: From the Fox Sports Studios in Los Angeles, here's Steve DeSager.
7: The Reds won the Sunday night ball game at the Cubs 7-5. Rookie of the Year candidate Sal Stewart with his 31st homer. In the loss for the Cubs, Pete Crow Armstrong with home runs 37 and 38. Philadelphia has won 13 of its last 15 games after another win in Anaheim, 5-2 over the Angels, who've lost seven straight. The Braves won their seventh in a row, a 10-inning win against Colorado, 3-2. The Dodgers and Tyler Glasnow got a 6-1 victory at Detroit. The Yankees hit five home runs in a 16-1 pasting at Boston. Tampa Bay, with two runs in the bottom of the 11th, beat San Diego 5-4. Wins for Houston and Texas. Scottie Scheffler took the PGA's Tour Championship by three strokes over Victor Hovland. Rory McIlroy is tied for fourth place, five shots back. Tennis's U.S. Open started Sunday morning. Late Sunday night, Novak Djokovic, battling illness, lost his first rounder in five sets.
6: Yeah. AFN the Eagle.
8: 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One track at a time. On a track.

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AFN Wiesbaden the Eagle, where we make every day feel like it's a party.

Good afternoon, everybody. This is Sergeant Ruiz. You're listening to AFN, The Eagle. Hope you guys had a good weekend. In a little while, we're going to be going over weather, traffic, and your exchange rates. So stay tuned.

rising overhead, and the pass below filling with travelers. Here's your weather and traffic.

afternoon, everyone. This is Sarge Ruiz here to give you your weather. Today, right now, it is 69 degrees. It is partly cloudy. And with your traffic, you're looking at Stressman Ring with a couple of delays and some congestion in those areas, along with Friedrich Ring. Also the same kind of congestion over there. Your exchange rates, you're looking at 1 euro is about $1.15 USD. Comparable to $1 will get you about 86 cents euro. And that is your weather, traffic, and exchange rates. Stay tuned.

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Spots are limited. It starts on November 9th, 2026, and the time is 16:30. It is located at the USAG of Wiesbaden. So stay tuned.

0: Weasel and metabolic pain is pretty much the same.
1: Afternoon, Wiesbaden. This is Sergeant Ruiz. Just want to throw a little advert towards your way. The 20th International Amsterdam Tattoo Convention at 2026. Those dates are September 4th, 5th, and 6th. So if you're looking to get tattoos, definitely your spot. So stay tuned.

0: to place new sea mines in the Strait of Hormuz.
1: That's Fox's Trey Kingston. Tel Aviv oil prices rising more than 3% because of all that. But the president keeps touting the new Venezuela oil deal months after the U.S. military captured leader Nicolas Maduro.
2: The acting president of Venezuela, Delcy Rodriguez, over the weekend said that this deal is a step toward economic recovery. And President Trump posted about this over the weekend, writing this in part on Truth Social. One of the things that I'm going to do with the Venezuelan oil is fill up these strategic national reserves. The reserves hitting their lowest level in more than 4 decades to respond to global supply disruptions and high fuel prices. Well, this newly announced deal grants the U.S. the development of 17 strategic oil fields to produce 1.5 million barrels per day.
1: Fox's Alex Hogan. The search continues in Arizona after weekend flash flooding swept through an area of the Grand Canyon, killing at least one person, leaving 15 others unaccounted for. As rescuers continue a massive search in the flooding catastrophe that hit China and Nepal last week, more than 4,000 people remain missing there. Of those, State Department spokesman Tommy Pigott tells Fox.
3: 85 Americans approximately unaccounted for currently. We have now seen 11 Americans be safely evacuated and currently have no confirmed deaths of U.S. citizens at this time.
1: But more than 900 others were killed. Jury deliberations resume next hour in Plymouth, Massachusetts at Lindsay Clancy's murder trial and the killing of her 3 children. 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
6: The Reds won the Sunday night ball game at the Cubs 7-5. Rookie of the Year candidate Sal Stewart with his 31st homer. In the loss for the Cubs, Pete Crow-Armstrong with home runs 37 and 38. Philadelphia has won 13 of its last 15 games after another win in Anaheim, 5-2 over the Angels, who've lost 7 straight. The Braves won their 7th in a row, a 10-inning win against Colorado, 3-2. The Dodgers and Tyler Glasnow got a 6-1 victory at Detroit. The Yankees hit 5 home runs in a 16-1 pasting at Boston. Tampa Bay, with 2 runs in the bottom of the 11th, beat San Diego 5-4. Wins for Houston and Texas. Scottie Scheffler took the PGA's Tour Championship by 3 strokes over Victor Hovland. Rory McIlroy is tied for 4th place, 5 shots back. Tennis's U.S. Open started Sunday morning. Late Sunday night, Novak Djokovic, battling illness, lost his first rounder in 5 sets.
5: Fresh music. Familiar voice.
7: Yeah.

Afternoon, everybody. This is Sergeant Ruiz. You're listening to AFN Wiesbaden, the Eagle. In a little bit, I'll be giving you your traffic, weather, and exchange rates, so stay tuned.

0: Afternoon, everybody. This is Sergeant Ruiz. I'm here to give you your weather, traffic, and exchange rates report. So right now it is 69 degrees Fahrenheit. It is partly cloudy. Tomorrow is going to be looking at least 74 degrees. Also the same, partly cloudy too. Your traffic, Gustav Stresemann Ring, around that highway is going to be congested and a little bit delayed. There's some red and orange in some areas, along with Friedrich Ring, which is also looking about the same. Your exchange rates, you're looking at $1 USD will get you about 86 cents euros. To the opposite of that, you're looking at 1 euro is going to bring you about $1.15. So that is your weather, traffic, and exchange rates. So stay tuned.
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Good afternoon, everyone. This is Sergeant Ruiz. I'm going to redo this advert because I completely botched it, but hey, if you're interested in getting more tattoos on your body, you have the 20th International Amsterdam Tattoo Convention happening September 4th and 5th and the 6th. Now, personally, I'd love to get more tattoos myself, honestly. Haven't thought about what I wanted to get yet, and the artist I want to get tattooed is super expensive and hard to get. I need to DM her, though. Fingers crossed if I can get a booking. I don't know. Maybe I'll get Cyber Sigilism or Berserk Tattoo. I have no idea, but stay tuned.

Good afternoon, everybody. This is Sergeant Ruiz. Take control, drive with confidence, hands-on vehicle maintenance clinic. If you want to learn how to perform an oil change and vehicle safety inspection with guidance from Sergeant Major of the Army Daniel A. Daly and Command Sergeant Major Robert V. Abernathy, this is your place. You got free oil filter tools and training provided. It is on September 9th, 2026, and the time that it starts is 16:30. It's located at the USAG over at Wiesbaden. And yeah, so if you're interested, definitely come on over. Stay tuned.

0: Harrowing stories of water gushing along the floor of the Grand Canyon during flash flooding over the weekend. Erica Viola is one of dozens of campers who barely made it out.
1: Once we got to the bridge, that's when this 15-foot wall of water came through the campground in Phantom Ranch and just wiped out all the bridges.
0: One man confirmed to have died, but 14 people are still missing, says ABC's Trevor Ault, who's there.
2: With all that dangerous debris, nearly every trail, campground, and bridge is closed, complicating the search efforts for those still unaccounted for, including John Giusti, a New York chiropractor. His wife describes him as a deeply loved husband, father, and pillar of our family.
0: ABC's Brett Clennett has more from the other region of the world grappling with deadly flooding, the Himalayas.
3: With the death toll climbing past 900, rescuers desperately trying to find any signs of life.
4: The last thing that she sent to us was Tuesday morning.
3: Among the dozens of American families anxiously waiting for news, Riley Wilderman, whose mother Mary traveled on the Kailash pilgrimage from Georgia.
4: We feel so much heartbreak.
3: Sunny Patel's father, Jachendra, traveled to the region from New York.
5: It gets harder with every minute, every hour, really, to stay positive.
0: A number of people unaccounted for now tops 4,500. The UAE says it intercepted an Iranian drone over its waters overnight as the United States and Iran exchanged fire for the first time in a month. Markets sliding ahead of the bell. Oil prices surging after the U.S. struck rocket launchers in the Strait of Hormuz. For the first time ever, Novak Djokovic lost in the first round of the U.S. Open. Here's ABC's John McEnroe.
6: Unfortunately, all great things do eventually come to an end. Yes, here's another. The cliche, father time is undefeated, and it did finally catch up.
0: Venus Williams also lost in the first round. You're listening to ABC News.
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9: The Reds won the Sunday night ball game at the Cubs 7-5. Rookie of the Year candidate Sal Stewart with his 31st homer. In the loss for the Cubs, Pete Crow-Armstrong with home runs 37 and 38. Philadelphia's won 13 of its last 15 games after another win in Anaheim, 5-2 over the Angels, who've lost seven straight. The Braves won their seventh in a row, a 10-inning win against Colorado, 3-2. The Dodgers and Tyler Glass now got a 6-1 victory at Detroit. The Yankees hit five home runs in a 16-1 pasting at Boston. Tampa Bay, with two runs in the bottom of the 11th, beat San Diego 5-4. Wins for Houston and Texas. Scottie Scheffler took the PGA's Tour Championship by three strokes over Victor Hovland. Rory McIlroy is tied for fourth place, five shots back. Tennis's U.S. Open started Sunday morning. Late Sunday night, Novak Djokovic, battling illness, lost his first rounder in five sets.
10: Wherever you are, the hits

Good afternoon, everybody. This is Sergeant Ruiz. You're listening to AFN Wiesbaden the Eagle, serving America's best. In a little bit, I'll be giving you traffic, weather, and exchange rates, so stay tuned.

0: Afternoon, everybody. This is Sergeant Ruiz. I'm here to give you your weather, traffic, and exchange rates. So, as you've noticed, the weather lately, it's been cooling off little by little, which is great, because I remember about 2 months ago, there was that giant heat wave that was overtaking the country, and it was pretty bad. Sleeping in a sweat and such. Today, you are looking at 69 degrees Fahrenheit. Tomorrow is looking 74 degrees, and for the rest of the week, it's pretty much going to be consistently partly cloudy, between temperatures of 70 and a little bit higher towards the weekend, about 80 to 81. Your traffic right now is not too bad. You're looking at Gustav Stresemann Ring right around there. Is going to be a little bit delayed and congested compared to Kaiser Friedrich Ring, which is looking a little bit light, and Rheinstrasse, a little bit yellow and red in some parts of the streets. So it's not too bad out there right now for the traffic. Your exchange rates right now is 1 euro will bring you about $1.15, comparable to $1 USD will get you 86 cents euro. So, yeah, that wraps it up. That brings your weather, traffic, and exchange rates. So, I am Sergeant Ruiz, and stay tuned.
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when I was really younger. And I don't really boast too big about the stuff that I have, but I've seen a lot of people, Germans walking around with like really sick tattoos. So, but speaking of tattoos, the 20th International Amsterdam Tattoo Convention this year that is happening the 4th, the 5th, and the 6th of September. I have no plans of going to it. I wish I could go, but I was planning on doing something different with my 4-day. I was planning to go to Berlin and go in there. So, no idea what tattoo I would get if I would go to this kind of convention. I have no idea. It's definitely something that I have to think about, but if you are interested, definitely take some time this weekend to go check it out. It seems like a lot of fun. Bring a friend, get out of the house or something. So stay tuned.

Good afternoon, everybody. It's Sergeant Ruiz. I hope you guys are having a good day so far. I'm just going to read you another advert because, it's there right here in my face. Take control, drive with confidence, hands-on vehicle maintenance. If you want to learn how to perform an oil change and vehicle safety inspection with guidance, Sergeant Major of the Army Daniel A. Daly and Command Sergeant Major Robert V. Abernathy, they are going to be attending. Free oil filter tools and training provided. It is open to all soldiers, spouses, civilian employees. Spots are limited. The date is, it's going to be happening September 9th at 16:30 at the USAG over in Wiesbaden. So if you want to participate, those are the details. Stay tuned.

0: followed by Iranian retaliation.
1: President Trump told Fox News there will be a U.S. response to the Iranian attack on U.S. forces overnight in Jordan.
0: And he told Fox's Trey Inkston Tel Aviv will hit him very hard after those missiles were shot down.
1: The attack came after U.S. forces struck Iran's Larak Island after identifying preparations for an IRGC rocket launch that was meant to place new sea mines in the Strait of Hormuz.
0: Reuters reports Iran is vowing for every attack they'll hit back dozens of times greater. Here's President Masoud Pezeshkian through a translator.
2: In the face of aggression, we will not stand by. We're capable of delivering decisive response.
0: Daylight will help rescuers at the Grand Canyon in Arizona, searching for about 15 people still unaccounted for after Saturday's flash flooding.
3: Now, eyewitnesses say they heard what sounded like a locomotive, then saw this wall of water, mud, and rocks rushing down Bright Angel Creek, wiping out bridges, trailers, tents, cabins in the Phantom Ranch campground.
0: Fox's William Lajeunesse says at least one person was found dead. It's up to more than 900 deaths in the much bigger flooding catastrophe along the China-Nepal border from last week. More than 4,000 people still missing. Lindsay Clancy's jury is back at work right now at her murder trial in Plymouth, Massachusetts, after the judge asked them a short time ago.
4: Has any member of the jury read, seen, or overheard anything from any source that would affect your ability to be a fair and impartial juror in this case?
5: No.
4: All right. Next question is there any other serious matter or concern bearing on your service as a juror in this case that anybody needs to bring to my attention?
0: And with another no answer, Judge William Sullivan told the jury,
4: all I'm going to do is ask you to then, at this point, resume your deliberations.
0: Clancy's charged with murdering her three children, but is using an insanity defense, citing postpartum psychosis and severe mental health issues. America's listening to Fox News.
6: This is your Pacific Pulse. I'm Petty Officer Second Class Christian Kibler. In Indonesia, U.S. Army soldiers with 1st Battalion, 196th Infantry participate in Exercise Katria Warrior 26 at Batarujo Combat Training Center. KW-26 is a joint bilateral military training exercise with the Indonesian Army designed to build teamwork, share tactics, and improve military readiness. In Timor-Leste, the U.S. Navy-led Pacific Partnership 2026 in Dili kicks off and will run until August 26th. This is the mission's 8th return to the country and brings together service members from partner nations Canada, Germany, and New Zealand. And in the Republic of Korea, service members from the U.S. and ROC gather for a memorial ceremony at Hill 303. Participants from both nations join to remember the sacrifice during the Korean War and strengthen the U.S.-ROC alliance. This has been your Pacific Pulse. I'm Petty Officer Second Class Christian Kibler.
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8: The Reds won the Sunday night ball game at the Cubs 7-5. Rookie of the Year candidate Sal Stewart with his 31st homer. In the loss for the Cubs, Pete Crow Armstrong with home runs 37 and 38. Philadelphia has won 13 of its last 15 games after another win in Anaheim 5-2 over the Angels, who've lost seven straight. The Braves won their seventh in a row, a 10-inning win against Colorado 3-2. The Dodgers and Tyler Glasnow got a 6-1 victory at Detroit. The Yankees hit five home runs in a 16-1 pasting at Boston. Tampa Bay, with two runs in the bottom of the 11th, beat San Diego 5-4. Wins for Houston and Texas. Scottie Scheffler took the PGA's Tour Championship by three strokes over Victor Hovland. Rory McIlroy is tied for fourth place, five shots back. Tennis's U.S. Open started Sunday morning. Late Sunday night, Novak Djokovic, battling illness, lost his first rounder in five sets.
7: All the music

Good afternoon, everybody. This is Sergeant Ruiz. You're listening to AFN Wiesbaden the Eagle. In a little bit, I'll be giving you your traffic, weather, and exchange rates, so stay tuned.

0: Afternoon, everybody. This is Sergeant Ruiz. I'm here to give you your weather, traffic, and exchange rates. So today is 69 degrees. You're looking at a humidity of 67% and a wind speed of 12 miles per hour. Right now, it is partly cloudy, and it's pretty much going to be distinctly similar for the rest of the week. Up till from Monday to Friday is going to be partly cloudy. From Friday to Sunday, the temperature is going to pick up a little bit. It's going to go up to 81 to 83 degrees. Your traffic, if you're driving along 66 and 643, it is not looking too good right now. A lot of it is in the red right now. So just be mindful of that. The inner city right around Friedrich Ring, it's pretty much the same. A little bit congested and delayed. Definitely a lot better compared to like 643 and 66. And Gustav Stresemann Ring is looking about the same too. Just a little bit delayed in some parts. Exchange rates, $1 USD will bring you about 86 cents euro. Comparable to 1 euro will bring you about $1.16. And that is your weather, traffic, and exchange rates. 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And stay tuned.
1: On a warm summer's evening, on a train bound for nowhere, I met up with a gambler. We were both too tired to sleep, so we took turns.

Hey, afternoon, everybody. This is Sergeant Ruiz. I hope you're having a fantastic day. Just want to remind you guys, take control, drive with confidence, hands-on vehicle maintenance clinic. If you guys want to learn how to perform an oil change and vehicle safety inspection with guidance from Sergeant Major of the Army Daniel A. Daly and Command Sergeant Major Robert V. Abernathy, it comes free with oil, filter, tools, and training provided, open to soldiers, spouses, and civilians, employees. Spots are limited. It starts around September 9th, around 16:30 at the USAG Wiesbaden. So if you want to participate, that is your details right there. Thank you very much. Stay tuned.

0: News. I'm Sherry Preston. Once again, deliberating the question jurors must answer. Should the Massachusetts mom... Clancy trial. ABC's Aaron Katursky is in Plymouth.
1: The defense has argued

0: He was over-medicated and failed by the healthcare system. Prosecutors said Clancy was in control and aware of her carefully planned strangulation of Cora, Dawson, and Cowan while her husband was out running errands. And with the jury out, Clancy's attorney told us that she's nervous, sad, and scared. Her trial has become a referendum on motherhood and mental health.
1: It has been 9 days and still no sign of Riley Wilderman's mother.
2: We feel so much heartbreak and so much sadness and pain, like a deep guttural pain.
1: She is one of about 85 Americans still missing after catastrophic flooding between China and Nepal. More than 900 people are confirmed to have been killed, more than 4,000 still unaccounted for. There are 14 people still missing in the Grand Canyon after flash flooding in the national park over the weekend. Erica Viola and her husband.
3: Deep, deep mud and water and debris everywhere. And yeah, there was a moment there where I didn't think I was going to be able to make it in time.
1: The U.S. hitting two Iranian rocket launchers overnight. Iran striking the UAE in the first back-and-forth attacks in at least a month. Oil prices back up. The prediction market Kalshi has had plenty of people betting on things they weren't supposed to. Now it's issued the first lifetime ban against disgraced Congressman George Santos, who made public statements about his planned attendance at the State of the Union address and then wagered on it. This is ABC News.
4: This is your Pacific Pulse. I'm Petty Officer Second Class Christian Kibler. In Indonesia, U.S. Army soldiers with 1st Battalion, 196th Infantry participate in Exercise Katria Warrior 26 at Batarudra Combat Training Center. KW 26 is a joint bilateral military training exercise with the Indonesian Army designed to build teamwork, share tactics, and improve military readiness. In Timor-Leste, the U.S. Navy-led Pacific Partnership 2026 in Dili kicks off and will run until August 26th. This is the mission's eighth return to the country and brings together service members from partner nations Canada, Germany, and New Zealand. And in the Republic of Korea, service members from the U.S. and ROC gather for a memorial ceremony at Hill 303. Participants from both nations join to remember the sacrifice during the Korean War and strengthen the U.S.-ROC alliance. This has been your Pacific Pulse. I'm Petty Officer Second Class Christian Kibler.
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6: The Reds won the Sunday night ball game at the Cubs 7-5. Rookie of the Year candidate Sal Stewart with his 31st homer. In the loss for the Cubs, Pete Crow Armstrong with home runs 37 and 38. Philadelphia has won 13 of its last 15 games after another win in Anaheim, 5-2 over the Angels, who've lost seven straight. The Braves won their seventh in a row, a 10-inning win against Colorado, 3-2. The Dodgers and Tyler Glasnow got a 6-1 victory at Detroit. The Yankees hit five home runs in a 16-1 pasting at Boston. Tampa Bay, with two runs in the bottom of the 11th, beat San Diego 5-4. Wins for Houston and Texas. Scottie Scheffler took the PGA's Tour Championship by three strokes over Victor Hovland. Rory McIlroy is tied for fourth place, five shots back. Tennis's U.S. Open started Sunday morning. Late Sunday night, Novak Djokovic, battling illness, lost his first rounder in five sets.
7: It can't be over, dear.
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0: beer. I just like the way it tastes.
1: 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So I said, I've always loved the taste of chocolate milk, but I never sat down and drank a half a case of this stuff at one time. 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
5: 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Bill

0: 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Prohibited.
1: 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We've only got 30 seconds, so let me just take this time to remind you to check in with the folks at your legal office. They'll be able to help you out and answer any questions you might have about, well, this stuff.
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2: Iran, a failed nation. The president telling Fox will hit them very hard after Iran fired missiles at U.S. forces in Jordan overnight, which followed a U.S. attack on Iranian rocket launchers to prevent new sea mines in the Strait of Hormuz. President Trump also posting an AI-generated video about bombing Iran's Karg Island. Vice President J.D. Vance just telling reporters,
3: "We know that they continue to shoot at commercial shipping. We continue to have a lot of tools at our disposal to prevent them from doing so, or at least cut down on them from doing so." And that's what the president is saying is, look, you guys are shooting at commercial shipping. You guys are behaving like a terrorist country. You got to stop, or there are going to be some consequences.
2: This as Iran threatens more attacks, the United Arab Emirates agency over violations of a longstanding rule requiring commercial truckers to speak. Iran threatens more attacks, the United Arab Emirates agency over violations of a longstanding rule requiring commercial truckers to speak late consequences.
4: A number of American families whose lives have been ruined. They've lost a loved one, or a loved one has been injured by a commercial driver who should have never had a commercial driver's license.
2: The emergency shutdowns announced in Detroit, part of an ongoing federal crackdown. Day three of deliberations in Massachusetts, where a jury is weighing the murder case against Lindsey Clancy. Day three of deliberations in Massachusetts, where a jury is weighing the murder case against Lindsey Clancy.

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1: 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I'm Petty Officer Second Class Christian Kibler. 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In Indonesia, U.S. Army soldiers with 1st Battalion, 196th Infantry participate in Exercise Katria Warrior 26 and Impetics and until August 26th. 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Participants from both nations join to remember the sacrifice during the Korean War and strengthen the U.S.-ROC alliance. 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I'm Petty Officer 2nd Class Christian Kibler.
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0: ABC News. I'm Chuck Severson. Two deaths and over a dozen people missing in the Grand Canyon flooding, happening while groups were camping inside. People at the scene describing a rushing wall of water, mud, and debris.
1: 40 of us running through this knee-deep muddy water trying to make it to the bridge. Once we got to the bridge, that's when this 15-foot wall of water came through the campground in Phantom Ranch and just wiped out all the bridges in the creek. Oh.
0: Nearly every trail, campground, and bridge is closed, complicating the search. Hundreds of families in Nepal and abroad have another day of waiting for news of their loved ones following last week's devastating floods along the Nepal-Tibet border. Americans are among the thousands missing, including Sunny Patel's dad from New York.
2: It gets harder with every minute, every hour, really, to stay positive, because we would have hoped that we would have heard something from them by now.
0: Deaths in the Nepal flooding total 955. For the first time in weeks, the U.S. and Iran trading missile attacks, with oil tanker traffic through the Strait of Hormuz still greatly reduced. ABC News Chief White House Correspondent Mary Bruce.
3: The Washington Post is reporting that several top military leaders have warned Defense Secretary Pete Hegseth that prolonging large-scale operations against Iran is unsustainable and could risk the ability to confront threats elsewhere. As this war continues, the president, we know, is keeping all options on the table, and that means that tens of thousands of troops are being kept on alert.
0: Grill alert. ABC's Jim Ryan.
4: Before you start scraping and scrubbing the residue from your last barbecue, take a close look at your grill brush. If it bears the name Cuisinart, toss it or take it back. 3.5 million of the brushes have been recalled after reports of the tiny steel bristles breaking off and ending up in food. At least three people have reported needing medical treatment after swallowing them.
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7: The Reds won the Sunday night ball game at the Cubs 7-5. Rookie of the Year candidate Sal Stewart with his 31st homer. In the loss for the Cubs, Pete Crow-Armstrong with home runs 37 and 38. Philadelphia has won 13 of its last 15 games after another win in Anaheim, 5-2 over the Angels, who've lost seven straight. The Braves won their seventh in a row, a 10-inning win against Colorado 3-2. The Dodgers and Tyler Glasnow got a 6-1 victory at Detroit. The Yankees hit five home runs in a 16-1 pacing at Boston. Tampa Bay, with two runs in the bottom of the 11th, beat San Diego 5-4. Wins for Houston and Texas. Scottie Scheffler took the PGA's Tour Championship by three strokes over Victor Hovland. Rory McIlroy is tied for fourth place, five shots back. Tennis's U.S. Open started Sunday morning. Late Sunday night, Novak Djokovic, battling illness, lost his first rounder in five sets.
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3: At DOEA, we're proud to take a bold step forward this school year by embracing the science of reading. 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We're ensuring that every student has what it takes to read proficiently and effectively. Because reading doesn't happen by chance, it happens by design. And when we get the science right, every child gets the future they deserve.
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1: Federal newscast. Delayed maintenance on the Navy's nuclear-powered attack submarines has cost taxpayers $3.4 billion over the past 10 years. That's according to a new report from the Government Accountability Office. GAO also says delays in decommissioning the subs over the next 5 years could cost more than $3.1 billion. A new Army memo is overhauling how the service buys software.
2: The Army is turning to the commercial sector to send new software to the force faster. Army Secretary Dan Driscoll's policy update all but abandons the longstanding practice of buying products that are custom-built for military needs. Instead, the Army will rely on commercial companies to tweak their existing products for soldiers to use. It plans to use commercial solutions openings and other transaction authorities to bring in a broader range of bidders. The approach can cut the traditional solicitation process from more than a year down to days or weeks. Rachel Cohen, Federal News Network.
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6: I'm Colonel Nick Hague, Space Force Guardian and NASA astronaut. 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

0: are in shock. I'm Lisa Brady, Fox News. That from the U.S. Treasury Secretary on the state of Iran's economy as he meets with G20 finance ministers in North Carolina, days after launching an effort to isolate Iran economically.
1: I want to thank the European Union for their very fulsome support for Operation Economic Outcast. They made it known today in the strongest terms that they support it.
0: Secretary Scott Bessent also says Iran's economy could collapse within weeks or months. But despite the economic pressure, more shots fired, ratcheting up tension in the region.
2: The United Arab Emirates says they shot down an Iranian drone flying over its territorial waters Monday. The incident followed exchanges of strikes between the U.S. and the Islamic Republic of Iran, the first of such hostilities in a month. The U.S. struck Larak Island in the Strait of Hormuz, saying Iran's paramilitary IRGC was preparing to use missiles to lay new undersea mines.
0: Fox's Evan Brown, Iran also firing at U.S. military sites in Jordan. President Trump says they'll be hit very hard in response. He's facing calls for lower gas prices ahead of the midterms and now plans to meet with oil sellers.
3: President Trump is meeting with oil refiners and distributors at the White House Tuesday to discuss ways to expand refining capacity. A White House official says the ultimate goal is lowering gasoline prices. The average price of a gallon has hovered around $4 since the U.S. launched war against Iran. But President Trump has pushed oil companies to lower prices amid record-setting profits and suggested a Justice Department investigation into potential price gouging. Companies have denied keeping prices artificially high.
0: Fox's Jared Halpern. A long stretch of the Colorado River is closed to hikers and boaters as a search continues for some 15 people missing in the Grand Canyon after flash flooding killed at least two over the weekend. Search teams concerned about more storms today. 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
6: The Reds won the Sunday night ball game at the Cubs 7-5. Rookie of the Year candidate Sal Stewart with his 31st homer. In the loss for the Cubs, Pete Crow-Armstrong with home runs 37 and 38. Philadelphia's won 13 of its last 15 games after another win in Anaheim, 5-2 over the Angels, who've lost seven straight. The Braves won their seventh in a row, a 10-inning win against Colorado, 3-2. The Dodgers and Tyler Glasnow got a 6-1 victory at Detroit. The Yankees hit five home runs in a 16-1 pasting at Boston. Tampa Bay, with two runs in the bottom of the 11th, beat San Diego 5-4. Wins for Houston and Texas. Scottie Scheffler took the PGA's Tour Championship by three strokes over Victor Hovland. Rory McIlroy is tied for fourth place, five shots back. Tennis's U.S. Open started Sunday morning. Late Sunday night, Novak Djokovic, battling illness, lost his first rounder in five sets.
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0: Oh, yeah.
1: Good morning, crayons. It's time for roll call before the students get here. 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
1: Yellow.
4: 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I'm here and ready to be seen. 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
5: 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When you're riding a bicycle, don't wear colors that blend in with your surroundings. To ensure those folks riding along in their automobiles can see you, wear the loudest colors you can find and be the brightest crayon in the box.
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7: Riding a bicycle safely in your host country is a lot more complicated than just hopping on and taking off. 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
8: Vorsicht!
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9: This is your Pacific Pulse. I'm Petty Officer Second Class Christian Kibler. In Indonesia, U.S. Army soldiers with 1st Battalion, 196th Infantry participate in Exercise Katria Warrior 26 at Bataruja Combat Training Center. KW-26 is a joint bilateral military training exercise with the Indonesian Army designed to build teamwork, share tactics, and improve military readiness. In Timor-Leste, the U.S. Navy-led Pacific Partnership 2026 in Dili kicks off and will run until August 26th. This is the mission's 8th return to the country and brings together service members from partner nations Canada, Germany, and New Zealand. And in the Republic of Korea, service members from the U.S. and ROC gather for a memorial ceremony at Hill 303. Participants from both nations join to remember the sacrifice during the Korean War and strengthen the U.S.-ROC alliance. This has been your Pacific Pulse. I'm Petty Officer Second Class Christian Kibler.
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pressure. 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He know he a star, but he my biggest fan.

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1: ABC News, I'm Chuck Severson. President Trump will meet with oil refiners and distributors tomorrow at the White House to discuss expansion of U.S. oil refining as part of efforts to lower gasoline prices. That from a White House official, no end in sight to a reason for high prices, the Iran war. New oil refineries take years to plan and build. ABC's Karen Hua.
2: 6 months into the war, gas prices remain a concern, now averaging $4.08 a gallon, up nearly 90 cents from a year ago. The president is also promising relief thanks to a new oil deal with Venezuela. But experts say it will take years, not months, before any of that oil reaches a gas pump.
1: Beef prices versus food safety. The Trump administration is expected to announce new rules this week to make it easier for cattle ranchers to process their own meat and sell directly to consumers without USDA inspections. ABC's Allison Kosick.
3: President Trump saying the few companies that control most of the meat processing capacity in the U.S. make up a nasty monopoly. The South Dakota Cattlemen's Association saying food safety is not red tape.
1: Two people are dead and over a dozen others missing in the Grand Canyon flooding happening while groups were camping inside. Survivors describe racing walls of water, mud, and debris. ABC's Melissa Don is there.
4: Where we are, it is miles away down in that Bright Angel Phantom Ranch area where this dangerous flash flooding happened, and there is no cell service. It is very hard to get a hold of people, so unless you have a satellite phone, it is very difficult for campers or hikers to get word that they are okay.
1: Hundreds of families in Nepal and abroad wait for news of their loved ones missing in the Nepal-Tibet flood disaster. Over 80 Americans are among thousands missing, including Riley Wilderman's mom.
5: We feel so much heartbreak and so much sadness and pain.
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6: This is your News in One. Reporting for AFN Europe, I'm Navy Petty Officer Second Class Jordan Brown. Small units with a big impact. U.S. and Nigerian forces met at operating location Bauchi, Nigeria, to exchange tactics and techniques. To enhance small unit procedures, participants conducted tactical combat casualty care trainings, weapons familiarizations, and simulated explosive ordnance disposal. The trainings highlighted just a few topics of the U.S.-led training curriculum aimed to bolster Nigerian forces' combat knowledge. U.S. participants also demonstrated practical use of different cutting-edge technologies, including unmanned aerial systems, to members of the Nigerian Air Force Special Forces Regiment. The series of trainings showcased the long-standing U.S.-Nigeria partnership established in 1966, upholding the shared responsibility of combating regional threats. That was your News in One. I'm Navy Petty Officer Second Class Jordan Brown.
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8: The Reds won the Sunday night ball game at the Cubs 7-5. Rookie of the Year candidate Sal Stewart with his 31st homer. In the loss for the Cubs, Pete Crow Armstrong with home runs 37 and 38. Philadelphia's won 13 of its last 15 games after another win in Anaheim 5-2 over the Angels, who've lost seven straight. The Braves won their seventh in a row, a 10-inning win against Colorado 3-2. The Dodgers and Tyler Glasnow got a 6-1 victory at Detroit. The Yankees hit five home runs in a 16-1 pacing at Boston. Tampa Bay, with two runs in the bottom of the 11th, beat San Diego 5-4. Wins for Houston and Texas. Scottie Scheffler took the PGA's Tour Championship by three strokes over Victor Hovland. Rory McIlroy is tied for fourth place, five shots back. Tennis's U.S. Open started Sunday morning. Late Sunday night, Novak Djokovic, battling illness, lost his first rounder in five sets.
9: Let's go! Nonstop hits.

0: Suit did something kind of important today.
1: You don't say.
0: Saved a life.
1: Really?
0: Started out as one of those days, you know? About to print my leave form this morning. Computer crashes. The IT guy tells me, oh, it's an interface issue.
1: Interface.
0: And, you know, at this point, I'm thinking, I want to interface you and the computer with the sidewalk two floors down. But no. Instead, I go for a run, you know? Chill out, work off the stress. Like I said, I saved a life today. His.
1: IT guy was lucky.
2: 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Only Brad forgot. 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So while Brad is scrambling to get everything in order, Anna is here, waiting.
3: Idiot!
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3: 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My head is pounding. 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
6: 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Reporting for AFN Europe, I'm Navy Petty Officer Second Class Jordan Brown. Small units with a big impact. U.S. and Nigerian forces met at operating location Bauchi, Nigeria, to exchange tactics and techniques. To enhance small unit procedures, participants conducted tactical combat casualty care trainings, weapons familiarizations, and simulated explosive ordnance disposal. The trainings highlighted just a few topics of the U.S.-led training curriculum aimed to bolster Nigerian forces' combat knowledge. U.S. participants also demonstrated practical use of different cutting-edge technologies, including unmanned aerial systems, to members of the Nigerian Air Force Special Forces Regiment. The series of trainings showcased the long-standing U.S.-Nigeria partnership established in 1966, upholding the shared responsibility of combating regional threats. That was your News in One. I'm Navy Petty Officer Second Class Jordan Brown.

0: Can we make a start?
1: Okay, so we've got a parole request from Private Simmons, serving 10 to 15 years for vehicular homicide.
2: He's already served five and already lost his career and all his service benefits.
1: Yeah, he'd been out drinking before the accident. Just a couple of drinks.
2: Says here he's got a wife and kids.
1: So did his victim. Have you seen the pictures?
2: Maybe he deserves another chance.
1: His victim won't get one.
2: Yeah, you're right. So we're agreed?
1: Parole denied.
3: Before you drink and drive, consider the consequences.
1: Okay, so we've got a parole request from Private Simmons, serving 10 to 15 years for vehicular homicide.
2: He's already served.

0: 35 and already lost his career and all his service benefits.
1: Yeah, he'd been out drinking before the accident. Just a couple of drinks.
0: Says here he's got a wife and kids.
1: So did his victim. Have you seen the pictures?
0: Maybe he deserves another chance.
1: His victim won't get one.
0: Yeah, you're right. So we're agreed?
1: Parole denied.
2: Before you drink and drive, consider the consequences.
3: At DWEA, we're committed to putting great books and knowledge-rich materials in the hands of our students. We believe that reading remains one of the most powerful ways children build knowledge. Technology should serve learning, not drive it, by placing high-quality books and content-rich instructional materials at the center of the educational experience. DWEA is cultivating knowledgeable, thoughtful, and capable young people who are prepared for success in school, service, and life.
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1: more of today's best, only on The Eagle.
2: Stands his ground on Iran. Elisa Brady, Fox News.
3: They're a failed nation. They've got 350% inflation. They have no currency.
2: But also saying moments ago, the U.S. may respond to Iran's latest attack on U.S. military sites in Jordan, which followed a U.S. strike over the weekend on Iran rocket launchers to prevent more sea mines from being sent into the Strait of Hormuz. This as the president announced what he calls one of his signature affordability initiatives, with nine more pharmaceutical companies reaching most favored nation agreements for drugs sold in the U.S. That makes 26 companies in all.
3: It's the largest drug discounts, the largest price reductions in the history of medicine. I would say that's pretty big.
2: Flanked by pharma executives in the Oval Office, the president also urging Congress to expand the agreements and make them law. Vice President J.D. Vance visiting Michigan to highlight an ongoing crackdown on foreign truck drivers not legally licensed, some involved in deadly crashes.
4: Today is about restoring the basic principle that if you want to drive a big truck on America's roads, you ought to be able to speak English. You ought to be a legal resident of the United States of America.
2: The transportation secretary announcing more than 200 commercial driving schools being shut down over violating rules. More than 20 states are suing Amazon, accusing the e-commerce giant of deceptive and unfair practices that secretly increased the prices more than a million brands and sellers had to pay to advertise on the platform. The Federal Trade Commission argues that likely cost customers billions of dollars. 22 states joining the FTC in filing suit. Amazon points to its public disclosures and accuses the FTC of mischaracterizing its ad pricing system. Stocks finished lower, the Dow dropping 373 points. 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
5: This is your Pacific Pulse. I'm Petty Officer Second Class Christian Kibler. In Indonesia, U.S. Army soldiers with 1st Battalion, 196th Infantry participate in Exercise Katria Warrior 26 at Badarujo Combat Training Center. KW-26 is a joint bilateral military training exercise with the Indonesian Army designed to build teamwork, share tactics, and improve military readiness. In Timor-Leste, the U.S. Navy-led Pacific Partnership 2026 in Dili kicks off and will run until August 26th. This is the mission's eighth return to the country and brings together service members from partner nations Canada, Germany, and New Zealand. And in the Republic of Korea, service members from the U.S. and ROC gather for a memorial ceremony at Hill 303. Participants from both nations join to remember the sacrifice during the Korean War and strengthen the U.S.-ROC alliance. This has been your Pacific Pulse. I'm Petty Officer Second Class Christian Kibler.
0: From the Fox Sports Studios in Los Angeles, here's Steve DeSigger.
6: The Reds won the Sunday night ball game at the Cubs 7-5. Rookie of the Year candidate Sal Stewart with his 31st homer. In the loss for the Cubs, Pete Crow-Armstrong with home runs 37 and 38. Philadelphia's won 13 of its last 15 games after another win in Anaheim, 5-2 over the Angels, who've lost seven straight. The Braves won their seventh in a row, a 10-inning win against Colorado, 3-2. The Dodgers and Tyler Glasnow got a 6-1 victory at Detroit. The Yankees hit five home runs in a 16-1 pasting at Boston. Tampa Bay, with two runs in the bottom of the 11th, beat San Diego 5-4. Wins for Houston and Texas. Scottie Scheffler took the PGA's Tour Championship by three strokes over Victor Hovland. Rory McIlroy is tied for fourth place, five shots back. Tennis's U.S. Open started Sunday morning. Late Sunday night, Novak Djokovic, battling illness, lost his first rounder in five sets.
0: Turn it up. Hit after hit.

0: plot. You and your family are to infiltrate and live amongst the Earthlings in what is called family housing. You will blend in by behaving to what they refer to as good neighbors.
1: Good neighbors?
0: Yes, good neighbors. Considerate, helpful.
1: But Commander, what of the conquering?
0: Silence! You must also be clothed in the human's most torturously confining garment. Pants.
2: No!
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0: When you get home from a long day at work, most times you like to unwind so you're feeling like this. But sometimes you prefer to unwind like this. And that's cool, gotta blow it out every once in a while, right? But when your unwinding falls into this category, keep it, as Mom used to say, to a dull roar. Because you've got neighbors who may be... And when you're in that state, the last thing you're gonna want is your next door neighbor doing this. When it comes to family housing, being a good neighbor means being considerate. When you get home from a long day at work, most times you like to unwind so you're feeling like this. But sometimes you prefer to unwind like this. And that's cool, gotta blow it out every once in a while, right? But when your unwinding falls into this category, keep it, as Mom used to say, to a dull roar. Because you've got neighbors who may be... And when you're in that state, the last thing you're gonna want is your next door neighbor doing this. To family housing, being a good neighbor means being considerate.
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0: ABC News. I'm Chuck Severson. After deliberating but reaching no verdict, the jury's gone home for the night in the Lindsay Clancy murder trial in Plymouth, Massachusetts, accused of intentionally killing her three children in 2023. Her defense blames postpartum psychosis. At the courthouse, ABC's Aaron Katursky mentioning Clancy's attorney.
1: There was a complete stranger with her child who came up to Kevin Reddington on his way into court, just gave him a hug and said that it's somebody that she would want with her in a time of need. And so the case has touched a nerve, a referendum on motherhood and mental health, and it's become something more than what the jury is considering, which is a very narrow question. Was this murder or was this madness?
0: UN disaster officials say 65,000 people need emergency aid in the Nepal-Tibet flood aftermath. State Department says it's tracking approximately 80 Americans unaccounted for. Suni Patel waiting to hear from his dad from New York.
2: It gets harder with every minute, every hour, really, to stay positive, because we would have hoped that we would have heard something from them by now.
0: Two people are dead and over a dozen others are missing in the Grand Canyon flooding, happening while groups were camping inside. Some describe running ahead of rushing walls of water, mud, and debris. ABC's Melissa Don is there.
3: We're hearing from people who experienced this flash flooding, and they said that at a moment's notice, they were told to run. They saw bridges collapsing in front of them.
0: Calling it a matter of exceptional importance, Trump administration has filed an urgent appeal with the Supreme Court, seeking the immediate removal of 29 active duty service members who are transgender, even before their case challenging the Pentagon ban heads to trial in January. Oil prices rose again today following U.S. attacks on Iranian rocket launcher positions and Iranian retaliation. 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
5: I'm Petty Officer Second Class Christian Kibler. In Indonesia, U.S. Army soldiers with 1st Battalion, 196th Infantry participate in Exercise Katria Warrior 26 at Batarudra Combat Training Center. KW-26 is a joint bilateral military training exercise with the Indonesian Army designed to build teamwork, share tactics, and improve military readiness. In Timor-Leste, the U.S. Navy-led Pacific Partnership 2026 in Dili kicks off and will run until August 26. This is the mission's 8th return to the country and brings together service members from partner nations Canada, Germany, and New Zealand. And in the Republic of Korea, service members from the U.S. and ROC gather for a memorial ceremony at Hill 303. Participants from both nations join to remember the sacrifice during the Korean War and strengthen the U.S.-ROC alliance. This has been your Pacific Pulse. I'm Petty Officer Second Class Christian Kibler.
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7: Leo Messi announced today he's retiring from the Argentina national team. This follows a runner-up finish in this summer's World Cup. They won it all in the World Cup in 2022 in Qatar. Overall, the 39-year-old Messi competed in 6 World Cups. In a statement said, quote, "It was a decision that hurt and still hurts deep down, but I understand that the time has come," end quote. Yahoo Sports says execs from the SEC are looking at options to punish LSU if the school plays former professional athletes. While the report says the talks are in the early stages, tensions are reportedly running high within the league, with the members considering the possibility of boycotting events and also pursuing legal action. University of Tennessee will honor the life and legacy of Dolly Parton by wearing a sticker on the back of their helmets for this upcoming season. Ravens signed kicker Jake Moody. Former Titans quarterback Will Levis was not claimed by any team and is now a free agent. Aryna Sabalenka won her first round match at the U.S. Open.
6: For the mission, for the morale.
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0: Let's say you're forward deployed way out in the boonies and you see or hear something that's a little off. What are you going to do? Well, you're going to let someone know, right? 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Same thing regarding your government computer. If you notice it starting to act anything but normal, it and the network it's connected to could be suffering from a virus attack or a security breach. If that's the case, don't sit on it. Contact your system administrator immediately.
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0: please take that stupid bullhorn away from him and make him go do something else, anything else.
1: Okay, tell you what, I'll make it disappear if you'll show him some things he can help carry and pack up.
0: Mom.
1: You know, it's important for him to feel like he's part of the move. It'll make everything better for all of us, trust me. Now and once we're in the new place.
2: Hey, Mom. Yeah, you.
1: And that'll do it. Give me the bullhorn. Thank you.
2: Hey, you.
0: Mom, please take that stupid bullhorn away from him and make him go do something else, anything else.
1: Okay, tell you what, I'll make it disappear if you'll show him some things he can help carry and pack up.
0: Mom.
1: You know, it's important for him to feel like he's part of the move. It'll make everything better for all of us, trust me. Now and once we're in the new place.
2: Hey, Mom. Yeah.
1: And that'll do it. Give me the bullhorn. Thank you.
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0: action can continue. I'm Lisa Lucera, Fox News. A divided Supreme Court lifting a lower court order that halted construction of the $400 million White House ballroom.
1: It is a temporary win for President Trump, who says the ballroom is needed for national security because the project also includes military and security bunkers. Lower courts have found the project is likely illegal without approval from Congress, but an order from the U.S. Supreme Court says the group challenging the project, the National Trust for Historic Preservation, likely does not have the right to sue. Four justices, including Chief Justice John Roberts, joined a dissent arguing demolition of the building's east wing and construction of a new ballroom is likely unlawful.
0: Fox says Jared Halpern at the White House. The jurors in the trial of Lindsay Clancy, the Massachusetts mom accused of killing her three young children, will resume deliberations tomorrow.
2: The only real interesting thing today, at least you can say, is that, well, there was no note, no question from this jury. In fact, this jury has only had one note over these last 3 days, and that was to ask to see two pieces of evidence, the bags of prescription pill bottles that were found in the home, as well as the knife that Lindsay Clancy used in her failed suicide attempt.
0: Fox's Brian Yenis in Plymouth. Clancy does not deny strangling her children, but her lawyer argues she did it because she had postpartum psychosis. The jury could find her guilty of murder or the lesser charge of manslaughter, or she could be acquitted if the jury finds she wasn't in control of herself due to psychiatric problems. A Las Vegas jury has begun deliberations in the murder trial of Dwayne Davis, who's charged in the 1996 killing of Tupac Shakur. The panel of 16 jurors, four of whom are alternates, heard testimony from 24 prosecution witnesses and three defense witnesses over 9 days. 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
5: Leo Messi announced today he's retiring from the Argentina national team. This follows a runner-up finish in this summer's World Cup. They won it all in the World Cup in 2022 in Qatar. Overall, the 39-year-old Messi competed in 6 World Cups. In a statement said, quote, "It was a decision that hurt and still hurts deep down, but I understand that the time has come," end quote. Yahoo Sports says execs from the SEC are looking at options to punish LSU if the school plays former professional athletes. While the report says the talks are in the early stages, tensions are reportedly running high within the league, with the members considering the possibility of boycotting events and also pursuing legal action. University of Tennessee will honor the life and legacy of Dolly Parton by wearing a sticker on the back of their helmets for this upcoming season. Ravens sign kicker Jake Moody. Former Titans quarterback Will Levis was not claimed by any team and is now a free agent. Arena Sabalenka won her first round match at the U.S. Open.
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0: we've got the inside scoop on some rather, well, racy pictures. It's not a celebrity actor or a famous athlete. Nope, it's you. That's right, we're in possession of your most private pics. Some of them pretty compromising. How'd we get a hold of them? Hacking? Oh, not us. You posted them yourself. That's right. Everyone you know is getting an eyeful. Be careful what you post and check your privacy settings, or you might be exposing more than you think.
1: Our inner voice is our conscience, our guide to better judgment. Unless, of course, our inner voice happens to be an idiot. Having an inner idiot is never a good thing, especially when it comes to riding a motorcycle.
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0: You know, it's been really great getting to know you lately, and I've been surprised at just how many of the same interests we have. And your family. Wow, you are a lucky man. Who am I? Oh, no, I'm not a friend, a distant relative, or a fellow service member. In fact, we've never actually met. You see, I learned everything about you from your social media posts. Yeah, that's how I know you won't be home this weekend. And that's when I figured I'd swing by your place for a visit.
1: Always be careful when posting online and check your privacy settings. You never know who's reading. Hear that?
2: That's Sergeant Willis getting a good night's sleep. 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It can help ease some of the stress and make things feel, well, more normal. 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
3: Federal newscast. Delayed maintenance on the Navy's nuclear-powered attack submarines has cost taxpayers $3.4 billion over the past 10 years. That's according to a new report from the Government Accountability Office. GAO also says delays in decommissioning the subs over the next 5 years could cost more than $3.1 billion. A new Army memo is overhauling how the service buys software.
4: The Army is turning to the commercial sector to send new software to the force faster. Army Secretary Dan Driscoll's policy update all but abandons the longstanding practice of buying products that are custom-built for military needs. Instead, the Army will rely on commercial companies to tweak their existing products for soldiers to use. It plans to use commercial solutions openings and other transaction authorities to bring in a broader range of bidders. The approach can cut the traditional solicitation process from more than a year down to days or weeks. Rachel Cohen, Federal News Network.
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0: yet another PCS. As many times as you have moved, I am sure you got some crazy stories.
1: 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Lost my pop's favorite bone. Oh, he wasn't too happy with me. Bit me right here.
0: Whoa! Now I bet you wish you would have double-checked the accuracy of your mover's inventory list, huh?
1: I suppose so.
0: When we come back, why it's pronounced cupboard when it's spelled cupboard? 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
3: 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And this has been this week's Reflective Moments of America's Military. 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

0: is the alleged suspect after officials say NYPD officers shot an apparently emotionally disturbed woman who they say stabbed two people in New York City's Times Square this afternoon. All three went to the hospital with life-threatening injuries. ABC's Anthony Carlo.
1: It appears that she was emotionally disturbed, going through some sort of mental health crisis in the middle of Times Square, an area bustling with tourists. Remember, we're still in the middle of summer tourism here in Times Square, which, as all of you know, brings so many people here to the city. So you can just imagine how frantic this was as this woman was approaching people. She was threatening people with knives, two of them, and then police say she manages to stab a man and a woman with those knives.
0: Massachusetts jurors continue deliberations in the Lindsay Clancy murder trial. Clancy is accused of intentionally killing her three children in 2023. Her attorneys say she was suffering from postpartum psychosis. ABC's Aaron Katursky in Plymouth says supporters have also been outside court and even cornered Clancy's attorney.
2: There was a complete stranger with her child who came up to Kevin Reddington on his way into court, just gave him a hug and said that it's somebody that she would want with her in a time of need. And so the case has touched a nerve, a referendum on motherhood and mental health, and it's become something more than what the jury is considering, which is a very narrow question. Was this murder or was this madness?
0: The son of late actress Naya Rivera, Josie Dorsey, is set to follow in his mother's theatrical footsteps. The now 10-year-old is slated to star in The Burning Valley, a film about a steelworker who loses his job when his mill shuts down. Josie's father, Ryan Dorsey, also set to star in it. Rivera drowned while saving Ryan during a California swimming trip in 2020. She was just 33 years old. 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
3: This is your Pacific Pulse. I'm Petty Officer Second Class Christian Kibler. In Indonesia, U.S. Army soldiers with 1st Battalion, 196th Infantry participate in Exercise Katria Warrior 26 at Bataruja Combat Training Center. KW-26 is a joint bilateral military training exercise with the Indonesian Army designed to build teamwork, share tactics, and improve military readiness. In Timor-Leste, the U.S. Navy-led Pacific Partnership 2026 in Dili kicks off and will run until August 26th. This is the mission's 8th return to the country and brings together service members from partner nations Canada, Germany, and New Zealand. And in the Republic of Korea, service members from the U.S. and ROC gather for a memorial ceremony at Hill 303. Participants from both nations join to remember the sacrifice during the Korean War and strengthen the U.S.-ROC alliance. This has been your Pacific Pulse. I'm Petty Officer Second Class Christian Kibler.
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5: Leo Messi announced today he will no longer play for Argentina's national team, retiring after appearing in 6 World Cups. They were runners-up to Spain this past summer, while in 2022 claimed the cup in Qatar. In a statement, Messi said, quote, "It was a decision that hurt and still hurts deep down, but I understand that the time has come," end quote. The New York Jets have named rookie Cade Klubnik as their backup quarterback to Geno Smith. Vikings released quarterback Max Brosmer. Cowboys let go of quarterback Joe Milton, and Will Levis cleared waivers. Former Titans quarterback is now a free agent. At the U.S. Open, men's second seed Carlos Alcaraz is straight sets winner today, as was women's top seed Aryna Sabalenka. Cazal Marte returns to the Diamondbacks lineup tonight after missing 2 weeks. He will DH against the Phillies. Phillies traded Tommy Pham to the Chicago White Sox today. Finally, the University of Tennessee will honor Dolly Parton by wearing a sticker on the back of their helmets this season.
4: Live across Europe,
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0: Hey, put on your seatbelt, okay?
1: What? We're only going to the commissary. It's just a block or two. I could have just, like,
0: yeah, walked. I know, but anything could happen. Somebody can run out into the road, or we could hit a pothole. One of our tires could blow, or a meteor could come crashing out of the sky. What if an escape boy elephant comes charging at us, or a secret alien race lying dormant underground for centuries?
1: Okay. I got it. Here. Can we go now?
0: Yes. Yes, we can.
2: Embrace life. Wear your seatbelt.
3: So I got my 2 mile run in. I think I'm ready for my PT test.
4: Yeah, I got this paper for the copier. I'm ready for a nap.
3: You what?
4: I had to go all the way to the supply room to get it.
3: Wait, you're that exhausted from carrying a ream of paper?
4: Hey, 2 reams, okay? That's like 1,000 sheets all the way down the hall.
3: Dude, you'll never be able to pass a PT test. Just 20 minutes of exercise a day would make a big difference. Before you know it, you'll be able to carry a whole box of paper.
4: Oh, cool.
5: This is your Pacific Pulse. I'm Petty Officer Second Class Christian Kibler. In Indonesia, U.S. Army soldiers with 1st Battalion, 196th Infantry participate in Exercise Katria Warrior 26 at Batarujo Combat Training Center. KW-26 is a joint bilateral military training exercise with the Indonesian Army designed to build teamwork, share tactics, and improve military readiness. In Timor-Leste, the U.S. Navy-led Pacific Partnership 2026 in Dili kicks off and will run until August 26th. This is the mission's 8th return to the country and brings together service members from partner nations Canada, Germany, and New Zealand. And in the Republic of Korea, service members from the U.S. and ROC gather for a memorial ceremony at Hill 303. Participants from both nations join to remember the sacrifice during the Korean War and strengthen the U.S.-ROC alliance. This has been your Pacific Pulse. I'm Petty Officer Second Class Christian Kibler.
6: Fresh

0: homesick, a little homesick for somebody.
1: Honey, what are you making?
2: It's a time machine. I figured that the best way to protect my computer from viruses is to travel to the future and get even more advanced antivirus software.
1: Just in case that doesn't work, they say that the best way to protect your computer is to keep your software up to date and let your system administrator know if something looks wacky.
2: There. I'm done. Let's start her up.
3: What was that again about the software?
1: Just talk to your system administrator, honey. 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
2: It's a time machine. 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
1: Just in case that doesn't work, they say that the best way to protect your computer is to keep your software up to date and let your system administrator know if something looks wacky.
2: There. I'm done. Let's start her up.
3: What was that again about the software?
1: Just talk to your system administrator, honey.
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5: I'm Colonel Nick Hague, Space Force Guardian and NASA astronaut. 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

0: Eagle.
1: Military leader departs. I'm Lisa Lacera, Fox News. Army Secretary Dan Driscoll is stepping down after 18 months on the job. No reason was given for his departure, though Driscoll, a friend of Vice President Vance, has butted heads with War Secretary Pete Hegseth and disagreed with the decision to fire many of the Army's top brass. This coming as the U.S. conducts a new round of strikes on Iran, though President Trump says there won't be a resumption of major combat operations.
2: The president describes U.S. airstrikes against Iranian rocket launchers over the weekend as limited and not a return to a full-scale war.
3: They're a failed nation. They've got 350% inflation. They have no currency. They're not paying their soldiers.
2: But President Trump told Fox News there will be a U.S. response for Iran attacking Jordan and the UAE on Sunday, telling Trey Yingst we're going to hit them hard. The weekend strikes were the first carried out by the U.S. in weeks. The administration is focusing on tightening economic pressure on Iran through a naval blockade and new sanctions on Iran's trading partners.
1: Fox's Jared Halpert at the White House. A divided Supreme Court allowing the White House to continue construction on the $400 million ballroom project while it appeals a lower court ruling halting the work. A Texas man among the dead from flash flooding in the Grand Canyon.
4: Relatives identifying John Giusti, a chiropractor from Granbury, Texas, as one of the hikers killed in weekend flooding in the Grand Canyon. The family says he and two of his friends planned to spend two nights at the bottom of the canyon fishing and exploring, noting the group reached their campsite Friday. According to a statement from their families, the other men remain missing.
1: Fox's Kristen Goodwin. Forecasters are warning more flooding is possible. The jury in the Lindsey Clancy murder trial will resume deliberations tomorrow morning. 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
5: 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In Indonesia, U.S. Army soldiers with 1st Battalion, 196th Infantry participate in